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0: bottom of the seventh, the pitch. Breaking ball, foul back and out of play. Full count now on Torres, who's 1-for-3 with an RBI single. Detroit, in the month of May, was 6-22. The pitch, fouled back again. Think of that. 6-22 in the month of May. When May ended, the Tigers had a record of 22-38. They were 11 and a half games out of first. Since that ending of May, the payoff pitch got him swinging. Festa strikes out Torres, two down. Since the end of May, the Tigers, if they win tonight, will be 37-22. And have cut 8 games off the deficit. They're 3.5 out. They were 11.5. Two down for Dylan Dingler, 0-for-3. The pitch, and it's high, ball one. Tigers 6, Guardians 2, seventh inning. Runner at second, two down. The pride of Massillon Jackson High School and the Ohio State University, Dylan Dingler. The pitch, and he pops one up foul. First baseman Reese Hoskins will make the catch. This is a night where Dingler hasn't had to carry the Tigers for a change, and they're still winning big, 6-2 after 7.
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0: Zach McKinstry's moved in from right field to play second base. And the new right fielder is James Outman. Gleyber Torres will get the rest of the night off. It's the eighth inning and the Tigers in command, 6-2. Leading it off, Joe Adell, first ball swinging, fouling it off, strike one. Well, the problem is now with the Cleveland Guardians, as this is Kyle Finnegan's second inning of work. You had a team meeting Sunday. You can't keep having team meetings. They lose any impact. The pitch swung on, ripped foul third base side, and the count 0-2. And there's only so many times you can go to that well. And this ball club's just going to have to figure it out. Adello's walked twice, grounded out. 6-2 Tigers. 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Adele's walked twice, grounded out. 6-2 Tigers. Adele almost got nicked. Well, the Toyota Highlander has plenty of room, comfort, connectivity, most advanced safety features, all standard. 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

0: Here's the payoff. Hit off the end of the bat toward third, charged by McGonigal. Throws on a jump to first. Barely got him. Wow, McGonigal. He's doing it both with the bat and now the glove. Had to charge that. Throw on the runoff balance and barely got on Hill Martinez for the second out in the inning. And the Tigers' defense has sparkled here tonight. Here's Patrick Bailey, 0 for 3. Two down, base is empty. He'll bat left-handed. 6-3 Tigers. We're in the eighth inning. Here's the set and delivery. And it's in there, or is it? Nope, just missed wide, ball one. White Sox leading the Reds 4-1. They're in the fifth. Baltimore beating Minnesota 5-2, fourth inning. That pitch, called strike, evens the count.
1: Oh. Batter's challenge.
0: Bailey's going
1: ball.
0: To challenge the strike call. Sean Barber.
1: Cleveland will have two remaining.
0: Just shook his head and said, have a night, Sean. He was wrong again. Another call overturn. He better not go to the nearby casino. Here's the 2-0 pitch to Patrick Bailey. In there, a strike.
2: Do they have the ABS at the blackjack tables?
0: I just got a feeling he's not hitting 21.
3: No.
0: Just a guess. The 2-1. Fouled back, 2-2. And can you imagine? I mean, this game's hard enough to umpire behind the plate, and you're having one of those nights where you're like, I can't get one of these calls.
2: And again, when they miss, they're missing by an inch.
0: Yeah, it's not like they're missing, but that's a good point.
2: That's the rough part.
0: I think you ought to go down there between innings. Give them a big hug. Now the 2-2 delivery. A swing and a foul at the plate. Now, these guys think the ABS has proven how good the home plate umpires are, but I don't care who you are. You don't want to get 6 or 7 calls wrong in a given game behind home plate.
2: Bailey almost looked apologetic when he called for the challenge.
0: Cleveland's down 3. 2 down in the 8th. That pitch and a miss. Down low. Full count on Bailey. Finnegan really laboring here in the 8th inning. He's made 27 pitches in one inning and one batter. Now the payoff, and he missed low, and he's walked him. So Bailey is aboard. Cleveland's walked 5 times tonight. They only made the Tigers pay once. A.J. Hinch will make a pitching change. He's seen enough. 6-3 Detroit. Cleveland with a base runner, 2 down in the 8th. We'll be back.
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0: Oh, what a gorgeous night in Michigan. Tom Hamilton, Jim Rosenhaus, Brian Motze, and Al Rosenberg with you. Lefty Tyler Holton is on, 4-2 Detroit. I beg your pardon, 6-3 Detroit, as the pitch inside a ball. Rocchio 0-3. Holton, not a hard thrower, 90 miles an hour. Fastball, sinker, cutter, curve, slider, change. There's the changeup, caught the corner, 1-1. Holton, appearance number 51, 2.78 ERA. The runner at first, Patrick Bailey, with two down. Cleveland down three. The pitch. Rocchio waves at it. Changeup in, nearly in the dirt. 1-2 the count. Where Rocchio just having a tough time getting going here since the All-Star break. He awaits the 1-2 pitch. Here it comes. And he bangs one in the hole. Left side, backhanded by Baez. Throw across the body to second. He got the sliding Bailey. Another great defensive play. This time by Baez. Going to the hole at short. Holy smokes. Detroit's defense has been a game changer tonight. Tigers up 6-3 in the middle of the eighth.
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0: Franco Alemán is going to work the eighth with the Tigers up 6-3. The 6'7 Cuban, a 3.31 ERA in 15 outings, 21 strikeouts in 16 innings. Right-hander against right-hander, Ben Melgiri takes up high, ball one. Matt Festa, two-thirds of an inning, gave up a hit, struck out a batter. Now the 1-0 from Alemán, and it's waved at a slider. Tanner Bibee went 6 1/3. He only allowed 5 hits, gave up 6 runs, 5 earned, struck out 4, walked 2, hit a batter. He sure seemed like he pitched better than those numbers. The pitch, and it's downstairs a ball, 2-1. Alamon's next pitch is in there. 2-2 the count. Another one tomorrow night at 6:40, and then one on Thursday afternoon. The pitch, and it's fouled at the plate. Melgeri 0-2 came on when Riley Green had the hamstring tighten up. I'm guessing we don't see Riley Green tomorrow. Now the 2-2. Got him swinging. Good slider down. Melgeri strikes out to start the bottom of the eighth. Here's Colt Keith, 0-3. They've got the half-naked young boys in the upper deck down the left field line with their shirts off, waving them feverishly above their heads. That's a craze that's kind of taken over Major League ballparks across the country. The pitch. Swing and a chopper headed to third. Ramirez gloves it, throws it. Two down.
2: How'd that happen? All of a sudden it...
0: Where were they in April?
2: Exactly.
0: Where were they in March?
2: Yeah.
0: Gutless. Probably in seventh grade. Going to school. Here's Spencer Torkelson, 1-3, an RBI double. Two down. Tigers batting. Leading 6-3 in the eighth. Yeah, the kids are having fun. You know what the good news is? The pitch in there. You're talking about kids at the ballpark. That's what you need even more of. And if they want to take their shirts off and wave them like crazy in a section of the ballpark, go for it, guys. Now the 0-1. And it's outside, 1-1.
2: And they're not on their phones. They're into the game.
0: Some of them aren't old enough to have a phone.
2: That could be, too.
0: But you're right. Generation head down. The 1-1. Checked on a pitch inside, 2-1.

Finnegan's ready.

0: Back here at Comerica Park in this critically important series, Tigers win round one by a final score of 6-4 as Cleveland again had a tough night going 0-9 with men in scoring position, and that proved to be the difference. Tigers had 8 opportunities, cashed in 3 times, and that clutch hitting and incredible defense by Detroit leads them to another win and keeps pushing Cleveland further away. Final numbers next.
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4: Pitches. As the Vikings hoped when they signed him to a one-year, $1.3 million contract in March, Kyler Murray won their quarterback competition. Bears safety Kobe Bryant will miss 4 to 6 weeks after undergoing knee surgery. His extended absence, a significant blow for Chicago's secondary, which has dealt with multiple injuries throughout training camp this summer.
5: Hey, this is Rich Eisen. Coming up on Wednesday's show, Rashawn Gary, new to the Dallas Cowboys, is stopping by in studio. The same thing of the host of The Wall, Chris Hardwick, will join us, and Washington Huskies head coach Jed Fish stops by too. That's Wednesday's Rich Eisen show on Disney+, the ESPN app, and ESPN Radio.

0: Yeah,
1: he
0: is a freak. Yeah, he has to face near-death experiences once a week. By the way, God bless him. He's fighting those fires out in Montana right now, so stay safe, boys. We come in one day from, you know, just moving yearlings, whatever, you know, your morning chores, growing up on a horse farm, and there is a cottonmouth right there in the mudroom on the couch, coiled and now hissing. And when I say cottonmouth, folks, fangs are out and it's a white mouth. That's why they call it cottonmouth.
2: Nope.
0: This thing is so pissed
1: and livid. And we're all like, nah, we're not dropping our boots in there. Sorry. My mom comes up.
3: Cottonmouth's house now.
1: Grabs a lead shank. A lead shank is what you see horses being led in the Kentucky Derby, right? Where it's a chain that latches onto the halter and then a long leather strap. My mom grabs a lead shank off the rack in the room where the copper mouth is sitting on the couch and proceeds to look at her boys and goes, I'm raising a bunch of damn ninnies around here. And then whips the cottonmouth with the lead shank to death. Bloodied on the couch, grabs the snake, throws it in the yard. Now the Weimaraners are now devouring the cottonmouth. And my mom says, breakfast?
2: Yeah, you can call me a sissy or a ninny or whatever you want.
1: I'm with you. That's a true story. True story.
2: Yeah, I'm
1: can't make it up.
2: I'm probably not going in that mud room.
1: But a cottonmouth, that snake, folks. What I just described was in that kid's helmet.
3: I can't even imagine. If
1: Hell
3: I was a kid,
1: no.
3: I'm never playing football again.
2: And he was feeling it too. Like, yeah.
1: That's the crazy. No, man. One bite and he's dead.
3: Right
1: on his skull.
3: His head.
1: Oh.
3: One bite and he's dead.
1: Well, you can't penetrate the skull, but around the ear. The neck? Oh my God! Yeah. No.
2: Yeah, that's a.
1: Josh, I'm not gonna sleep tonight because of that story. Appreciate it.
2: Yeah, no problem. I want to keep people up every
1: once in a while. No problem.
3: Anything else, Josh?
2: Yeah, let's go to college football after that. Since we've had high school and the NFL, targeting penalties assessed. There are some rule changes coming. College football changes, including tweaks to targeting and offensive pass interference rules. Targeting penalties assessed in the second half of a game will no longer require the offensive player to sit out the first half of his team's next game. Offensive pass interference will now become a 10-yard penalty, and the little-used fair catch kick will be introduced to college football. Ian, is this a big deal or not a big deal?
1: Well, the big deal is part of the Devin White rule, right, where Devin White was suspended after a BS call against Mississippi State in the second half. Alabama's on the horizon. At that time, LSU was like ranked fifth in the country. Bama's ranked, what, first or second, whatever it is. And Devin White can't play the first half of that monster matchup, which we had here on ESPN Radio. So that is a massive deal. The rest of it, whatever. That, to me, is a big, big, big, big deal.
3: Yeah, that I think is a big deal. I mean, frankly, the fair catch is also a big deal. Yeah, it's a big deal when you see these rules changes. But the one that Ian just said, yeah, that is a very big deal. Because the punishment later in the game that has nothing to do with the preceding game when you're talking about such a short season and one that has so much gravity with every single game, it's certainly a big deal that
1: I can't get the cottonmouth in that kid's helmet.
3: If you see the pictures, you'll just cringe. My skin crawls thinking about it. Somebody was looking out for that child. Thank God.
1: Oh my God.
3: What if you were the coach? We'll get into it right here on ESPN Radio.
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understood it, and then laid some ground rules, and here we go. Yeah, but whomever is coming in and gets picked, you will be calling plays on that first drive with his incorporated game plan. Yeah, collaborate. And laid some ground rules, and here we go. Yeah, but whomever is coming in and gets picked, you will.

0: 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On you.
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0: To a fan who got pulled out of the stands.
1: 100%.
0: Unless it's John Gruden, then I don't think it's nearly as embarrassing. Coming up next here, game night is headed your way. Mia O'Brien and Adam Kaufman will take you down the stretch right here on ESPN Radio.
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15: 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It's an American thing. 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

0: But to open the season with those two and to do it during the day, it's just, I don't know, it's forced programming to me. 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
1: Early returns on the betting market for these games. The Pistons currently 1.5-point favorites at home against the Celtics. The Knicks 4.5-point favorites against the Sixers. And the third game on opening day, San Antonio hosting Oklahoma City. Spurs 1.5-point favorites. What is the best Christmas Day matchup in the NBA this year? That's next on Game Night.
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9: Good afternoon, this is Paul Keels. Two teams coming off days and both trying to break losing streaks in action tonight. Cleveland Guardians are in Detroit, where they take on the Tigers. Guardians have dropped two in a row. They're four out of first in the AL Central and two back in the wild card. Tanner Bibee, the starter tonight for the Guardians. Drew Anderson will be on the hill for the Tigers. Meanwhile, the Cincinnati Reds, who were swept over the weekend in Washington, D.C. by the Nationals, will kick off a series in Chicago against the White Sox tonight. Nick Lodolo on the hill for the Reds, and Sean Burke will be the White Sox starting pitcher. The NBA announcing their opening night schedule for the coming season, and it has LeBron James making his Philadelphia 76ers debut against the champion New York Knicks October 20th. In New York. The Cleveland Cavaliers will begin their season October 22nd in Philadelphia against the Sixers and James. From the NFL, Minnesota Vikings have decided on Kyler Murray as their starting quarterback for the season. Signed as a free agent after his release from Arizona, Murray gets the nod over J.J. McCarthy. New Orleans Saints defensive end Cam Jordan is dealing with a hamstring injury that could keep him from being ready for the start of the regular season. Jordan sustained the injury late last week in practice. New York Jets cornerback, Quantez Stiggers was hospitalized after collapsing at practice today. No further information available on Stiggers, but he was conscious and able to speak before being transported to the hospital by ambulance. Ohio State safety Jalen McClain today named on the watch list for the Werfel Award, which is given annually to players who best exemplify service to others. This is the Ohio News Network.
10: Your Skynet overnight forecast calls for a chance of showers or thunderstorms. Some of those storms could be severe, mostly cloudy overnight with a low of 66 degrees. Slight chance for some showers or thunderstorms on Wednesday afternoon, partly sunny with a high 82. For Thursday, showers likely, possibly a thunderstorm. It'll be mostly cloudy with a high of 81. For Skynet Weather, I'm Max Crenshaw, ESPN Radio, 1430 AM and 105.7 FM.
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1: October 20th. A rematch of last year's Western Conference Finals also on the docket on opening day as the Spurs and Thunder square off. Christmas Day matchups headlined by the Spurs-Knicks championship game rematch at high noon. Marquee matchup in the W tonight between the Indiana Fever and the New York Liberty. Kelsey Mitchell and Caitlin Clark combined for 50 points en route to a 106-92 win. Two games in the W currently in progress. Let's first check in with the Phoenix Mercury going up against the Los Angeles Sparks. LA currently in front 28-23, 8:06 to go in the second. Then a biggie, the Las Vegas Aces hosting the red-hot Washington Mystics. Washington in front 28-26. That game is also in the second quarter. Yankees hold on to beat the Mariners 4-1. Blue Jays handed the Red Sox their fourth straight L 5-3. White Sox fall to the Reds in 10, 5-4. Cardinals blank the Phillies 2-0. And the Braves beat the Mets 4-0. For more scores and analysis, check out ESPN.com and the all-new ESPN app. It's August 11th, but is the WNBA playoff field already set? That's coming up next on Game Night with Adam Kaufman and yours truly, right here on ESPN Radio.
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13: That's for Tuesday opening day as the Spurs and Thunder square off. 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Marquee matchup in the WNBA tonight between the Indiana Fever and the New York Liberty. Kelsey Mitchell scored 28. Caitlin Clark had 22. Plus 10 assists en route to a 106-92 win. Clark, with her 29th career double-double, passes Sue Bird for third all-time amongst guards in 498 fewer games. Two games currently in progress in the W. The Aces and Mystics tied at 41 at the half. The Sparks lead the Mercury 47-44 at the intermission as well. To the majors, Yankees hold on to beat the Mariners 4-1. Blue Jays handed the Red Sox their fourth straight L 5-3. White Sox fall to the Reds in extras 5-4 on a night in which the Sox Sox gave away 40,000 Pope hats to a sold-out crowd. Cardinals blank the Phillies 2-0. Braves beat the Mets 4-0. For more scores and analysis, check out ESPN.com and the all-new ESPN app. More on QB1 in Minnesota is coming up next on Game Night with Adam Kaufman and yours truly right here on ESPN Radio.
14: 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I'll tell you if their faith will lead them to a playoff appearance. It's Unsportsmanlike, 6 a.m. Eastern, right here on ESPN Radio, ESPN2, and ESPNU.

0: team, the Thunder and the Timberwolves, the Nuggets and the Warriors. Which of those tickles your fancy most, Mr. Kaufman? I see that producer Renee just wrote us a message to say what his vote is, which is certainly true. Spicy, and it's something we've all forgotten about. We all forgot that Bronny was left like the Fresh Prince of Bel-Air alone in Los Angeles, in Beverly Hills.
1: Well, it's not just that. You know, Dad did the reverse Fresh Prince. He left Bel-Air for West Philadelphia.
0: There
1: you go. Yeah, LeBron against his kid is a nice little narrative, and we'll see if Bronny actually plays in that game at all, because he may be, you know, off to the G League now that LeBron's no longer on the roster pulling the strings there. I guess, look, I mean, with my own bias, I would say Heat Celtics, but obviously if I'm embracing this in a worldwide way, I think it's Spurs Knicks again. I think it's the noon start. It's the one right at the beginning. It's the finals rematch. It's, you know, seeing if Wemby is going to have. There's going to be so many narratives around Wemby going into that game. In just this, I'm not going to call it a legacy moment or anything like that. But people are going to be looking for him to prove something after the embarrassment that occurred in the NBA finals.
2: I'll tell you this much, and I'm a Knicks fan. Justin's a Knicks fan, who is our board op tonight. What you'll see out of Knicks, like if the game is at the Garden on Christmas Day, what you'll see out of Knicks fans will be straight movie-like. It'll be written.
0: They will be lined up at midnight. We may not be lining up at midnight at Best Buy on Black Friday, but the Knicks fans will be lined up outside the Garden starting at midnight before a noon tip.
2: Just write it down now. Knicks fans will be lined up outside of the Garden waiting to see Wemby and just booing him, just saying most absurd things to him. Like, it'll be a Hollywood script on Christmas Day.
0: Waiting for Santa is overrated. Waiting for Wemby, that's where it's really at. Coming up, will the Saints be better in Kellen Moore's second year as head coach? This is Game Night on ESPN Radio.
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6: Good afternoon. This is Paul Keels. Two teams coming off days and both trying to break losing streaks in action tonight. Cleveland Guardians are in Detroit, where they take on the Tigers. Guardians have dropped two in a row. They're four out of first in the AL Central and two back in the wild card. Tanner Bibee, the starter tonight for the Guardians. Drew Anderson will be on the hill for the Tigers. Meanwhile, the Cincinnati Reds, who were swept over the weekend in Washington, D.C. by the Nationals, will kick off a series in Chicago against the White Sox tonight. Nick Lodolo on the hill for the Reds, and Sean Burke will be the White Sox starting pitcher. The NBA announcing their opening night schedule for the coming season, and it has LeBron James making his Philadelphia 76ers debut against the champion New York Knicks October 20th. 20th in New York. The Cleveland Cavaliers will begin their season October 22nd in Philadelphia against the Sixers and James. From the NFL, Minnesota Vikings have decided on Kyler Murray as their starting quarterback for the season. Signed as a free agent after his release from Arizona, Murray gets the nod over J.J. McCarthy. New Orleans Saints defensive end Cam Jordan is dealing with a hamstring injury that could keep him from being ready for the start of the regular season. Jordan sustained the injury late last week in practice. New York Jets cornerback, Quantez Stiggers was hospitalized after collapsing at practice today. No further information available on Stiggers, but he was conscious and able to speak before being transported to the hospital by ambulance. Ohio State safety Jalen McClain today named on the watch list for the Werfel Award, which is given annually to players who best exemplify service to others. This is the Ohio News Network.
7: Your Skynet overnight forecast calls for a chance of showers or thunderstorms. Some of those storms could be severe, mostly cloudy overnight with a low of 66 degrees. Slight chance for some showers or thunderstorms on Wednesday afternoon, partly sunny with a high 82. For Thursday, showers likely, possibly a thunderstorm. It'll be mostly cloudy with a high of 81. For Skynet Weather, I'm Max Crenshaw, ESPN Radio, 1430 AM and 105.7 FM.
8: The Constitution is America's foundational document that every U.S. citizen should know. 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Without knowledge of our constitutional rights, we will fail to realize when they are violated.
9: 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It's an American thing. From AmericanThing.org.
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17: This is Catherine Terrell covering the Saints. The Saints ended Kellen Moore's first season with some positive momentum thanks to a win streak and the play of then-rookie quarterback Tyler Shough, who took over for Spencer Rattler midway through last season. Now, as they enter the 2026 season, they're expecting that Shough takes a big step forward as the permanent starter in year two. But he's not going to have to do it alone. The Saints added pieces like guard David Edwards, tight end Noah Fant, wide receiver Jordan Tyson, and running back Travis Etienne. But it will likely be Shuck's play that determines whether the Saints get back to the playoffs for the first time since the Drew Brees era. With the NFC South seemingly wide open, they're hoping all their offseason moves pay off.
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0: As luck would have it, the team that yours truly, Mia O'Brien, covers on a day-to-day basis, the Jacksonville Jaguars, are headed to New Orleans tomorrow to have a joint practice with the Saints and then play preseason game number one. And thus, Adam Kaufman, I've had the opportunity. I'm not going, unfortunately. Shout out to the beignets. I would love to be partaking, but instead, I'm here with you on game night on ESPN Radio, Thursday and Friday as well. But with that said, I did get a chance to catch up with a lot of my contemporaries on the beat in New Orleans. And in one interview in particular, shout out to John Sokolov of WGNO, of course, a fellow Ithaca College Bomber. He's heaping praise on the continuity of the staff. Just one coaching change between the offensive, defensive, and special teams sides of the ball for Kellen Moore entering year two. He, of course, is heaping praise on how this administration has tried to fortify the offensive line, the run game, the supporting cast around their young quarterback. But I'm going to be honest. I'm going to ask you one question, and I something tells me, Adam Kaufman, you're going to have a whole lot to say. This is, this is literally, when it comes to the New Orleans Saints, it's as simple as this. What's the ceiling? What's the floor for Tyler Shough? And can he ever reach a ceiling? And what is that ceiling?
1: Yeah, I mean, obviously, it comes down to the quarterback, and not just Shuck so much as, you know, kind of like we talked about with your Jaguars. What does Liam Cohen get out of Trevor Lawrence? It's what does Kellen Moore get out of Shuck here in year two for both of these guys? You know, Shuck, to his credit, in replacing Spencer Rattler last year, played well. He wasn't great, but he played well. The completion percentage around 68, 10-6. The touchdown interception ratio, not ideal. Obviously, the offensive line was a train wreck. The guy was sacked more than 30 times. Wasn't a load of weapons around him, but he did enough in his 9 starts to go 5-4 after replacing Rattler there in week 8 to get himself all the way up to offensive rookie of the year runner-up. You know, people took notice of that performance and are expecting a leap here in year 2. But I think we need to at least recognize that, you know, you take Leap with a grain of salt. You know, this team's win total is still 7.5. That means Vegas isn't expecting New Orleans to be a 500 team. So this is still a team that is building. It's a team that hasn't been good, quite frankly, since the Sean Payton, Drew Brees days. You know, since then, you're looking at single-digit wins every single year in the last couple. Last place finishes there in what is a pretty terrible division to begin with. And so if there's any reason to believe the Saints can take a real step forward and that Chuck is at the heart of that, I hate saying his name because I feel like I'm going to curse every single time. It's the fact that you at least have a terrible schedule. It's just awful teams that you're going against. So there are some quote-unquote free wins in there if curse every single time. It's the fact that you at least have a terrible schedule. It's just awful teams that you're going against. So there are some quote-unquote free wins in there.

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30: Two games that were in the 10 o'clock window. One has gone final. The Las Vegas Aces defeat the Washington Mystics at home, 86-76. Mercury and Sparks, less than 3 minutes to play in that one, all tied at 81. Kyler Murray has been named the starting quarterback of the Minnesota Vikings. Head coach Kevin O'Connell told reporters today. He also told reporters that former number 10 overall pick J.J. McCarthy is Murray's backup, and Carson Wentz remains on the roster. The 2026-2027 NBA schedule has been released. The defending champion New York Knicks will host LeBron James and the Sixers on opening day, Tuesday, October 20th. There also will be a matchup between the Pistons and Celtics, as well as the Spurs and Thunders on that Tuesday. For more scores and analysis, check out ESPN.com and that all-new ESPN app. Coming up, we examine the quarterback battles across the NFL now that the Vikings have made their decision. The Browns, the Falcons, who will get the start on opening day in the NFL? That's coming up on Game Night with Adam Kaufman and yours truly right here on ESPN Radio.
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0: Whether she should have carried herself differently or used a different tone or used different words, as you said, I do think the point about the culmination of all of it and, you know, the non-stop, like, and in such different ways, too. Like, the Carrington thing, that was one thing. But the Caitlin Clark thing has been going on for years. Non-stop, every day. Sophie Cunningham, it's constant this year, and we're not even talking about a player nearly of the caliber of Caitlin Clark, you know. And at a certain point, and we say this in any sport, right, but to, you know, to go from WNBA to NBA, we say this about role players in the NBA. At a certain point, the player is not as good to be worth all of the distractions that surround them. Do you believe that? And this is a whole other larger point, like, do we think that Sophie Cunningham is going to be a member of the Indiana Fever next year?
1: To be determined. No, to be determined. You know, she's got a brand big enough. My husband said it to me tonight. She's got a brand big enough. She could go to any other team in the league if she wanted to.
0: Sure. Without a doubt. And so
1: that doesn't mean that she's a number one option, by the way. That just means her brand suggests she could.
0: Yeah. No, if people are tuning in, following, buying jerseys, paying attention to what's happening on social media, all of it, then by all means. But yeah, if you're talking about who can actually play the game at the highest levels, that's the other person that we heard from after the coach there. And she's done a hell of a job carrying herself, you know, really dating back to Iowa, let alone what's happened in the WNBA as a pro. And it doesn't change. It doesn't waver. There's never been a moment where she's lost her cool that I can remember. I don't think it's happened. And, you know, for the coach to, some of that sometimes is, you know, yourself letting loose. Some of it is on behalf of the player because the player can't. That comes into play as well. But, yeah, at a certain point, and obviously an established coach, a coach of the year a couple of years ago, you know, it's not like Stephanie White's losing her job, but this is a team that is in the mix to win the championship, and they got to figure out a way to block everything out.
1: He's Adam Kaufman. I'm Mia O'Brien. Coming up, we show Adam what it means to go all the way up on game night on ESPN Radio.
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6: Good afternoon. This is Paul Keels. Two teams coming off days and both trying to break losing streaks in action tonight. Cleveland Guardians are in Detroit where they take on the Tigers. Guardians have dropped two in a row. They're four out of first in the AL Central and two back in the wild card. Tanner Bibee, the starter tonight for the Guardians. Drew Anderson will be on the hill for the Tigers. Meanwhile, the Cincinnati Reds, who were swept over the weekend in Washington, D.C. by the Nationals, will kick off a series in Chicago against the White Sox tonight. Nick Lodolo on the hill for the Reds, and Sean Burke will be the White Sox starting pitcher. The NBA announcing their opening night schedule for the coming season, and it has LeBron James making his Philadelphia 76ers debut against the champion New York Knicks October 20th in New York. The Cleveland Cavaliers will begin their season October 22nd in Philadelphia against the Sixers and James. From the NFL, Minnesota Vikings have decided on Kyler Murray as their starting quarterback for the season. Signed as a free agent after his release from Arizona, Murray gets the nod over J.J. McCarthy. New Orleans Saints defensive end Cam Jordan is dealing with a hamstring injury that could keep him from being ready for the start of the regular season. Jordan sustained the injury late last week in practice. New York Jets cornerback, Quantez Stiggers was hospitalized after collapsing at practice today. No further information available on Stiggers, but he was conscious and able to speak before being transported to the hospital by ambulance. Ohio State safety Jalen McClain today named on the watch list for the Werfel Award, which is given annually to players who best exemplify service to others. This is the Ohio News Network.
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8: Your Skynet overnight forecast calls for a chance of showers or thunderstorms. Some of those storms could be severe, mostly cloudy overnight with a low of 66 degrees. Slight chance for some showers or thunderstorms on Wednesday afternoon, partly sunny with a high 82. For Thursday, showers likely, possibly a thunderstorm. It'll be mostly cloudy with a high of 81. For Skynet weather, I'm Max Crenshaw, ESPN Radio, 1430 AM and 105.7 FM.
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11: Coming up, lucky number 7 in the bag. The Tampa Bay Rays now going for 8 wins in a row against the Athletics. SportsCenter All Night presented by Progressive ESPN Radio in the all-new ESPN app. SiriusXM Channel 80, the Indiana Fever on a mission in the W. And we'll take a spin around the country and check in on NFL training camps and all the buzz. Let's take it to the West Coast to get started. Rays Athletics. Rays going for 8 straight. Longest active win streak in baseball. The only team having a better season right now is the Brewers. Rays with the second best record in the league behind Milwaukee. They lead the Yankees by 6 games in the AL East. ESPN Analytics says 76% chance to win the division and be the number one seed in the American League. The A's, tough sledding, man. 25 games under 500. Just 2 wins in their last 10 and nowhere near the cut line for the wild card. The Rays, they wasted no time getting on the board here in the first.
12: Swinging on, drive in the air, deep to center field. Bolte back, turned around, at the wall, looking up, and Junior's gone La Maxima for the 35th time. He's now tied for the Major League lead in home runs with Yordan Alvarez, and the Rays break out on top early. It's 2-0 Tampa Bay in the first.
11: 620 WDAE. That was now the third player all-time with consecutive 35 home run seasons at the age of 23 or younger. So we move ahead to the top of the fourth. Rays lead 3-0.
12: In the Capitals, the ball driven on a line to deep right by Taylor Walls. This is headed way back and gone! Taylor Walls with his first home run this year. And the guy who has the most home runs on the team is the first guy out to greet him, Junior Caminero. It's 5-0 Tampa Bay in the fourth.
11: And don't go too far. We move ahead just 2 innings. This will sound familiar.
12: As a ball drilled in the air to deep left off the bat of Taylor Walls, this has a chance to the wall. Gone! Taylor Walls has hit 2 homers in 1 game. He didn't have any this year. And the Rays now lead by a score of 7-2.

0: New Orleans Saints defensive end Cam Jordan is dealing with a hamstring injury that could keep him from being ready for the start of the regular season. Jordan sustained the injury late last week in practice. New York Jets cornerback, Quantez Stiggers was hospitalized after collapsing at practice today. No further information available on Stiggers, but he was conscious and able to speak before being transported to the hospital by ambulance. Ohio State safety Jalen McClain today named on the watch list for the Werfel Award, which is given annually to players who best exemplify service to others. This is the Ohio News Network.
1: Your Skynet overnight forecast calls for a chance of showers or thunderstorms. Some of those storms could be severe, mostly cloudy overnight with a low of 66 degrees. Slight chance for some showers or thunderstorms on Wednesday afternoon. Partly sunny with a high 82. For Thursday, showers likely, possibly a thunderstorm. It'll be mostly cloudy with a high of 81. For Skynet Weather, I'm Max Crenshaw, ESPN Radio, 1430 AM and 105.7 FM.
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0: Reynolds, leaping over the wall. Another home run robbery for Brian Reynolds and the Pirates. How does he do it? Caught by Reynolds, leaping over the wall. Another home run robbery for Brian Reynolds and the Pirates. How does he do it?
1: And the Marlins win that one 2-0. For the Marlins, it's their 12th

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6: The league appears to have sent a message. LeBron, it's still his league. Evan Cohen on Unsportsmanlike.
7: As much as we could all sit here and rightfully praise Victor Wembanyama's insane success this early in his career, same with Anthony Edwards, who's been to two conference finals already. The face of the NBA, by far, is LeBron James. He's on opening night in that prime slot game against the Knicks ring ceremony. He's on Christmas against the team he just left. And the first week of our games on ABC ESPN, who was his first home game against? The Cleveland Cavaliers, the city that he's most associated with, where he's from in Akron. LeBron James is by far and away, still in 2026, 23 years after he was drafted, the face of the NBA.
6: And why not? LeBron against New York, against LA, against Cleveland. That's must-see stuff. And what better than to do it in his final go-around? LeBron in New York on opening night, October 20th. Tip-off is 7 p.m. Eastern time. SportsCenter All Night, ESPN Radio, back to the diamond. Mariners-Yankees in the Bronx for Game 1 of this series. Yankees have won four straight series against the Mariners. The last time the Mariners won a series against the Stripes was in August of 2022. The Yankees are six games back of the Rays in the AL East, but in control of the top wildcard spot in the American League. The Mariners, they've lost four straight games, longest losing streak in the league, and scored two or fewer runs in each game. This is an old-fashioned pitcher's duel through the first five innings, and we pick it up in the seventh. Mariners lead at the time, 1-0.
8: It's sharply and through for a base hit. Garcia scores. Here comes Chisholm. He'll score. They throw behind the runner at second. Jones is back. It's a big two-run single for Ryan McMahon. And the Yankees lead 2-1.
6: That from Yes Network. Yankees were 1-for-5 with runners in scoring position in this game before that base hit. So same inning. Yankees still at the plate.
8: Ground ball. Base hit through the left side. Jones scores. Here comes McMahon. Here's the throw. It's cut off. It's a two-run single by Grisham, and the Yankees lead 4-1.
6: So four move across, and the Yankees need just the bottom half of that inning to get it done, and they win it 4-1. They've now won three of their last four games, all three wins, have been comebacks. The Mariners, their fifth straight loss, and they've scored two or fewer runs in five straight games for the first time since 2018. Brewers Padres on the West Coast. Brewers, an MLB best record, 74-45 this season, trying to be the first team to 75 wins in Major League Baseball this year. Milwaukee up five games in the NL Central. Wild card implications in this one. Padres are one game back of the Phillies and the Diamondbacks for the NL wild card spot. And San Diego with a hot start here in the second.
9: Here's the 1-0 pitch. Hit hard in the air. Deep to left field. Chirillo's back. He turns to watch. This one going to go. Luis Ranjifo. His first career grand slam. And it puts the Pods ahead 5-0 here in the second.
6: 97.3 The Fan, and you heard it, first career grand slam, and it came versus his former team. So the Padres with a big lead early, and they would add to it in the fifth.
9: 1-0 the pitch. Campesano swings, hits it in the air, deep to left field, way back. This one, gonna go! Luis Campesano hits the Padres' third home run of the night. It's a two-run blast, and 8-1 here in the fifth.
6: And leave it to San Diego to go after more. Three more runs in the sixth, and the Padres run away with this one, 11-2. The Padres, the 11 runs on 17 hits, both their second most this season. The Padres, their fourth straight win to pull into a three-way tie for the final two wild card spots with the D-backs and the Phillies. And the Brewers, it ties their second largest loss this season. Phillies Cardinals, Phillies one game lead over the Padres for the third NL wild card spot. Sent Christopher Sanchez to the bump. He entered having won five straight starts, the longest of his career. And we pick it up in the eighth.
9: One ball, one strike. The pitch on the way. A swing, and there's a fly ball. That's hit well to center field. Back to the track, the wall. It's a gunner. Frere's first Cardinal home run, and that's his fifth this year in the majors, giving the Cardinals some breathing room at 2-0.
6: Cardinals Radio Network, and you heard it there, his first home run in a Cardinals uni, and despite Sanchez's night, the Cards blank the Phillies 2-0. For Sanchez, it ends that streak of five winning straight starts. Cowboys-Rams joint practice, that's next. SportsCenter All Night continues. It's ESPN Radio.
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20: Good afternoon, this is Paul Keels. Two teams coming off days and both trying to break losing streaks in action tonight. Cleveland Guardians are in Detroit, where they take on the Tigers. Guardians have dropped two in a row. They're four out of first in the AL Central and two back in the wild card. Tanner Bibee, the starter tonight for the Guardians. Drew Anderson will be on the hill for the Tigers. Meanwhile, the Cincinnati Reds, who were swept over the weekend in Washington, D.C. by the Nationals, will kick off a series in Chicago against the White Sox tonight. Nick Lodolo on the hill for the Reds, and Sean Burke will be the White Sox starting pitcher. The NBA announcing their opening night schedule for the coming season, and it has LeBron James making his Philadelphia 76ers debut against the champion New York Knicks October 20th in New York. The Cleveland Cavaliers will begin their season October 22nd in Philadelphia against the Sixers and James. From the NFL, Minnesota Vikings have decided on Kyler Murray as their starting quarterback for the season. Signed as a free agent after his release from Arizona, Murray gets the nod over J.J. McCarthy. New Orleans Saints defensive end Cam Jordan is dealing with a hamstring injury that could keep him from being ready for the start of the regular season. Jordan sustained the injury late last week in practice. New York Jets cornerback, Quantez Stiggers was hospitalized after collapsing at practice today. No further information available on Stiggers, but he was conscious and able to speak before being transported to the hospital by ambulance. Ohio State safety Jalen McClain today named on the watch list for the Werfel Award, which is given annually to players who best exemplify service to others. This is the Ohio News Network.
12: Your Skynet overnight forecast calls for a chance of showers or thunderstorms. Some of those storms could be severe, mostly cloudy overnight with a low of 66 degrees. Slight chance for some showers or thunderstorms on Wednesday afternoon, partly sunny with a high 82. For Thursday, showers likely, possibly a thunderstorm. It'll be mostly cloudy with a high of 81. For Skynet Weather, I'm Max Crenshaw, ESPN Radio, 1430 AM and 105.7 FM.
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6: Went 1-for-3 and walked twice in his Red Sox debut Tuesday night as Boston lost its fourth straight 5-3 to the Toronto Blue Jays. And the Tampa Bay Rays win their eighth in a row. They defeat the Athletics 12-4.
25: Nick Martinez offers, and a ground ball to first should end it. With it, Valade. He goes to the bag, and Nick Martinez has just his second career complete game and the first for the Rays in more than a year. Six home runs are more than enough. Tampa Bay is 8-0 on the road trip, a resounding 12-4 win over the A's.
6: 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I'm Chris Burnett. Cowboys-Rams hosted a spirited joint practice on Tuesday. Guys finally got a chance to hit another colored jersey after going against their own for a while now. One of the big questions for this was how the Cowboys' O-line might look against one of the NFL's best, maybe the best, in Myles Garrett. That'll have to wait, though. Garrett did not participate, but the question remains, how has Garrett looked so far? Rams cornerback Trent McDuffie joined the Rich Eisen show to share his take on his teammate, and he kept it real.
26: Like the defensive player of the year. I mean, he's an animal. He's a freak. Just his get off alone. He's like 3 yards in the backfield off of one step. Like everything he's shown so far in camp is everything you expect him to do. And I mean, he's just such a cool dude. Getting to know him, getting to know his work ethic and how he's just been able to come into this D-line room and just add to it. You know, like there's really no ego on this team. There's nobody here that's playing this game for themselves. It's all about team first. And he's one of those guys that goes out there and does his job at a high level, but does it in a sense that he wants to make everybody else better. He's not just out there chasing sacks, which is great.
6: So Myles Garrett doing Myles Garrett's thing so far in Los Angeles. It wasn't all good for LA, though. ESPN's Adam Schefter with more on NFL Live regarding another unexpected early exit in practice.
27: Well, you heard Sean McVay say they're not concerned about Myles Garrett. It's just injury management there and being smart and cautious with him. The curious one right now would be Puka Nacua because he did leave the field. Sean McVay was silent about what the injury was, did not comment, and there's been no word from anybody else since that has happened. So, again, nobody knows exactly what that is. Sometimes it means nothing at all. Sometimes it means it's a little something. There's

0: slight chance for some showers or thunderstorms on Wednesday afternoon. Partly sunny with a high 82. For Thursday, showers likely, possibly a thunderstorm. It'll be mostly cloudy with a high of 81. For Skynet Weather, I'm Max Crenshaw, ESPN Radio, 1430 AM and 105.7 FM.
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3: 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Number five.
6: The Cubs won in Washington tonight, and Alex Bregman's home run in the seventh put them up by three. The Cubs radio network has the call.
7: The pitch. He swings, hits one in the air. Deep left, racing back Pinckney. He looks up. It's gone! Line drive, home run to left for Alex Bregman, his 13th. And the Cubs add some insurance. It's now 7-4 over the Nationals here in the sixth.
3: Number four.
6: Blue Jays have taken the first two games in their series with the Red Sox, and Miles Straw's double gave them the insurance they needed in the eighth. Sportsnet 590 The Fan has the call.
8: 0-2. Strokes on a line deep left field. Fair ball into the corner. Around third, Smith, he'll score. Jimenez meets the stop sign at third. RBI double Miles Straw, and the Blue Jays get the add-on run. 5-3 in the bottom of the eighth inning.
3: Number three.
6: The Cardinals beat the Phillies, and Everson Pereira had a great catch in the fifth. The Cardinals radio network has the call.
9: Here's a ball that's hit in the air. Center field hit well. Pereira back to the wall. He jumps, and Pereira made the play against the wall. Out by the Bet365 sign, and he was pumped after making that one and taking a seat on the warning track.
3: Number two.
6: Padres got off to a fast start against the Brewers thanks to a grand slam in the second. 97.3, The Fan has the call.
9: Here's the 1-0 pitch, hit hard in the air, deep to left field. Churio's back, he turns to watch. This one gonna go! Luis Ranjifo, his first career grand slam. And it puts the Pods ahead 5-0 here in the second.
3: Number one.
6: In Miami, the Pirates lost to the Marlins but did have the play of the night as Brian Reynolds robbed Griffin Conine of a two-run homer. 93.7, The Fan has the call.
10: The pitch. Swing, fly ball, blasted out to deep left field. And it will be caught by Reynolds, leaping over the wall. Another home run robbery for Brian Reynolds and the Pirates. How does he do it?
6: And the Marlins win that one 2-0. For the Marlins, it's their 12th shutout win this season, tied for the third most in Major League Baseball. And the Pirates, their 12th shutout loss this year. SportsCenter All Night, ESPN Radio. Back to the W, Mercury Sparks. Mercury's Kelsey Plum ruled out due to a lower leg injury. It would have been the first game for her since being traded. The Sparks They're allowing over 93 points per game this season, second most by any team. In this one, we will move all the way to the fourth quarter.
11: Despite that slow shooting start for her, scoreless in the first quarter, and that three bounces in from Brochon. She's now continuing her career night. She's got 20.
12: Friendly bounce.
11: Continuing her career night. She's got 20.
12: Friendly bounce.
6: That from WNBA League Pass, and the Mercury would win this one 94-87.

0: remain a half game behind the Astros for the AL West lead, and we will pick this one up in the bottom of the third.
1: Here's the pitch. That's drilled down the left field side, and that is a fair ball. It's going to take a bounce, hit off the wall. Coming in and scoring is Trout. At second base is Grissom, and the Angels add on. It's now 3-1.
0: 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The Angels win this 3-2. Joc Pederson, seventh leadoff home run this season. And the Angels, four runs or fewer in 16 straight games now. Rockies Diamondbacks. Diamondbacks 19-9 since July 9th. They're seeking their ninth straight home series win against the Rockies.
2: Kyle Karros is going to tie up the ball game if he's got enough. He does. Touch him all time to deep left center field. Kyle Karros with his 10th of the year. First homer for the Rockies. First runs of the series for the Rockies. We're tied at 2.
0: 850 KOA. The Rockies win it 3-2. Corbin Carroll and Ketel Marte both homered in the first inning. First time both players homered in the same game since August 2nd of last season. And the Giants beat the Astros 4-1. We've got more Tampa Bay Rays coming your way when SportsCenter All Night continues. It's ESPN Radio.
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19: 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It tells

0: 3-2. Jock Peterson, 7th leadoff home run this season, and the Angels, 4 runs or fewer in 16 straight games now. Rockies Diamondbacks. Diamondbacks 19-9 since July 9th. They're seeking their 9th straight home series win against the Rockies.
1: Kyle Karros is going to tie up the ball game if he's got enough. He does. Touch him all time to deep left center field. Kyle Karros with his 10th of the year. First homer for the Rockies. First runs of the series for the Rockies. We're tied at 2.
0: 850 KOA. The Rockies win it 3-2. Corbin Carroll and Ketel Marte both homered in the first inning. First time both players homered in the same game since August 2nd of last season. And the Giants beat the Astros 4-1. We've got more Tampa Bay Rays coming your way when SportsCenter All Night continues. It's ESPN Radio.
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7: Good afternoon. This is Paul Keels. Two teams coming off days and both trying to break losing streaks in action tonight. Cleveland Guardians are in Detroit where they take on the Tigers. Guardians have dropped 2 in a row. They're 4 out of first in the AL Central and 2 back in the wild card. Tanner Bibee, the starter tonight for the Guardians. Drew Anderson will be on the hill for the Tigers. Meanwhile, the Cincinnati Reds, who were swept over the weekend in Washington, D.C. by the Nationals, will kick off a series in Chicago against the White Sox tonight. Nick Lodolo on the hill for the Reds, and Sean Burke will be the White Sox starting pitcher. The NBA announcing their opening night schedule for the coming season, and it has LeBron James making his Philadelphia 76ers debut against the champion New York Knicks October 20th in New York. The Cleveland Cavaliers will begin their season October 22nd in Philadelphia against the Sixers and James. From the NFL, Minnesota Vikings have decided on Kyler Murray as their starting quarterback for the season. Signed as a free agent after his release from Arizona, Murray gets the nod over J.J. McCarthy. New Orleans Saints defensive end Cam Jordan is dealing with a hamstring injury that could keep him from being ready for the start of the regular season. Jordan sustained the injury late last week in practice. New York Jets cornerback, Quantez Stiggers was hospitalized after collapsing at practice today. No further information available on Stiggers, but he was conscious and able to speak before being transported to the hospital by ambulance. Ohio State safety Jalen McClain today named on the watch list for the Werfel Award, which is given annually to players who best exemplify service to others. This is the Ohio News Network.
8: Your Skynet overnight forecast calls for a chance of showers or thunderstorms. Some of those storms could be severe, mostly cloudy overnight with a low of 66 degrees. Slight chance for some showers or thunderstorms on Wednesday afternoon, partly sunny with a high 82. For Thursday, showers likely, possibly a thunderstorm. It'll be mostly cloudy with a high of 81. For Skynet Weather, I'm Max Crenshaw, ESPN Radio, 1430 AM and 105.7 FM.
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0: Fifth.
1: 1-0 the pitch. Campusano swings, hits it in the air, deep to left field, way back. This one, gonna go! Luis Campusano hits the Padres' third home run of the night. It's a two-run blast, and 8-1 here in the fifth.
0: And leave it to San Diego to go after more. Three more runs in the sixth, and the Padres run away with this one, 11-2. The Padres, the 11 runs on 17 hits. Both their second most this season. The Padres with their fourth straight win to pull into a three-way tie for the final two wild card spots with the D-backs and the Phillies. And the Brewers, it ties their second largest loss this season. Phillies Cardinals, Phillies one game lead over the Padres for the third NL wild card spot. Sent Christopher Sanchez to the bump. He entered having won five straight starts, the longest of his career. And we pick it up in the eighth.
1: One ball, one strike. The pitch on the way. A swing, and there's a fly ball. That's it well to center field. Back to the track, the wall, it's a gunner! Frere's first Cardinal home run, and that's his fifth this year in the majors. Giving the Cardinals some breathing room at 2-0.
0: Cardinals Radio Network, and you heard it there, his first home run in a Cardinals uni, and despite Sanchez's night, the Cards blank the Phillies 2-0. For Sanchez, it ends that streak of five winning straight starts. Cowboys-Rams joint practice, that's next. SportsCenter All Night continues. It's ESPN Radio.
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11: Good afternoon, this is Paul Keels. Two teams coming off days and both trying to break losing streaks in action tonight. Cleveland Guardians are in Detroit, where they take on the Tigers. Guardians have dropped two in a row. They're four out of first in the AL Central and two back in the wild card. Tanner Bibee, the starter tonight for the Guardians. Drew Anderson will be on the hill for the Tigers. Meanwhile, the Cincinnati Reds, who were swept over the weekend in Washington, D.C. by the Nationals, will kick off a series in Chicago against the White Sox tonight. Nick Lodolo on the hill for the Reds, and Sean Burke will be the White Sox starting pitcher. The NBA announcing their opening night schedule for the coming season, and it has LeBron James making his Philadelphia 76ers debut against the champion New York Knicks October 20th. 20th in New York. The Cleveland Cavaliers will begin their season October 22nd in Philadelphia against the Sixers and James. From the NFL, Minnesota Vikings have decided on Kyler Murray as their starting quarterback for the season. Signed as a free agent after his release from Arizona, Murray gets the nod over J.J. McCarthy. New Orleans Saints defensive end Cam Jordan is dealing with a hamstring injury that could keep him from being ready for the start of the regular season. Jordan sustained the injury late last week in practice. New York Jets cornerback, Quantez Stiggers was hospitalized after collapsing at practice today. No further information available on Stiggers, but he was conscious and able to speak before being transported to the hospital by ambulance. Ohio State safety Jalen McClain today named on the watch list for the Werfel Award, which is given annually to players who best exemplify service to others. This is the Ohio News Network.
12: Your Skynet overnight forecast calls for a chance of showers or thunderstorms. Some of those storms could be severe, mostly cloudy overnight with a low of 66 degrees. Slight chance for some showers or thunderstorms on Wednesday afternoon, partly sunny with a high 82. For Thursday, showers likely, possibly a thunderstorm. It'll be mostly cloudy with a high of 81. For Skynet Weather, I'm Max Crenshaw, ESPN Radio, 1430 AM and 105.7 FM.
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0: Rushman went 1-for-3 and walked twice in his Red Sox debut Tuesday night as Boston lost its fourth straight 5-3 to the Toronto Blue Jays. And the Tampa Bay Rays win their eighth in a row. They defeat the Athletics 12-4.
13: Nick Martinez offers, and a ground ball to first should end it. With it, Valade. He goes to the bag, and Nick Martinez has just his second career complete game and the first for the Rays in more than a year. Six home runs are more than enough. Tampa Bay is 8-0 on the road trip, a resounding 12-4 win over the A's.
0: 620 WDAE and SportsCenter All Night ESPN Radio and the all-new ESPN app SiriusXM Channel 80. I'm Chris Burnett. Cowboys-Rams hosted a spirited joint practice on Tuesday. Guys finally got a chance to hit another colored jersey after going against their own for a while now. One of the big questions for this was how the Cowboys' O-line might look against one of the NFL's best, maybe the best, in Myles Garrett. That'll have to wait, though. Garrett did not participate, but the question remains, how has Garrett looked so far? Rams cornerback Trent McDuffie joined the Rich Eisen show to share his take on his teammate, and he kept it real.
14: Like the defensive player of the year. I mean, he's an animal. He's a freak. Just his get off alone. He's like 3 yards in the backfield off of one step. Like everything he's shown so far in camp is everything you expect him to do. And I mean, he's just such a cool dude. Getting to know him, getting to know his work ethic, and how he's just been able to come into this D-line room and just add to it. You know, like there's really no ego on this team. There's nobody here that's playing this game for themselves. It's all about team first. And he's one of those guys that goes out there and does his job at a high level, but does it in a sense that he wants to make everybody else better. He's not just out there chasing sacks, which is great.
0: So Myles Garrett doing Myles Garrett's thing so far in Los Angeles. It wasn't all good for LA, though. ESPN's Adam Schefter with more on NFL Live regarding another unexpected early exit in practice.
15: Well, you heard Sean McVay say they're not concerned about Myles Garrett. It's just injury management there and being smart and cautious with him. The curious one right now would be Puka Nacua because he did leave the field. Sean McVay was silent about what the injury was, did not comment, and there's been no word from anybody else since that has happened. So, again, nobody knows exactly what that is. Sometimes it means nothing at all. Sometimes it means it's a little something. There has been no update on Puka that we can say to you exactly what the injury is and how long he could miss, if there's any time at all to be missed.
0: So something to monitor there with Nacua. But what about the Cowboys? What's in store for America's team this season? Offense is well covered at this point. Dak's back. Wide receiver room looks good. Early noise is the defense has a chance to be pretty good as well under new defensive coordinator Christian Parker. And that follows last year's trade heard around the world, sending Micah Parsons to Green Bay. Parker's job? Easy to identify, fix the sacks and the lack of turnovers, both a Parsons special. But could the Cowboys actually come out ahead here? Is that possible? Mike Golic on ESPN Radio is the Golics.
16: At this point, no, Mike, and I'll tell you why. Listen, the defense obviously was bad last year. What were they? They were last in passing yards given up, 23rd in rushed, last in points given up. So you think of the new players they got, Kenny Clark in the Micah trade, Quinnen Williams, Rashawn Gary. None of those players have had double-digit sacks in their careers. None. And Rashawn Gary, who was brought in to sack the quarterback, did not get one sack

0: Corbin Carroll and Ketel Marte both homered in the first inning. First time both players homered in the same game since August 2nd of last season. And the Giants beat the Astros 4-1. We've got more Tampa Bay Rays coming your way when SportsCenter All Night continues. 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
7: Good afternoon. This is Paul Keels. Two teams coming off off days and both trying to break losing streaks in action tonight. Cleveland Guardians are in Detroit where they take on the Tigers. Guardians have dropped two in a row. They're four out of first in the AL Central and two back in the wild card. Tanner Bibee, the starter tonight for the Guardians. Drew Anderson will be on the hill for the Tigers. Meanwhile, the Cincinnati Reds, who were swept over the weekend in Washington, D.C. by the Nationals, will kick off a series in Chicago against the White Sox tonight. Nick Lodolo on the hill for the Reds, and Sean Burke will be the White Sox starting pitcher. The NBA announcing their opening night schedule for the coming season, and it has LeBron James making his Philadelphia 76ers debut against the champion New York Knicks October 20th in New York. The Cleveland Cavaliers will begin their season October 22nd in Philadelphia against the Sixers and James. From the NFL, Minnesota Vikings have decided on Kyler Murray as their starting quarterback for the season. Signed as a free agent after his release from Arizona, Murray gets the nod over J.J. McCarthy. New Orleans Saints defensive end Cam Jordan is dealing with a hamstring injury that could keep him from being ready for the start of the regular season. Jordan sustained the injury late last week in practice. New York Jets cornerback, Quantez Stiggers was hospitalized after collapsing at practice today. No further information available on Stiggers, but he was conscious and able to speak before being transported to the hospital by ambulance. Ohio State safety Jalen McClain today named on the watch list for the Werfel Award, which is given annually to players who best exemplify service to others. This is the Ohio News Network.
8: Your Skynet overnight forecast calls for a chance of showers or thunderstorms. Some of those storms could be severe, mostly cloudy overnight with a low of 66 degrees. Slight chance for some showers or thunderstorms on Wednesday afternoon, partly sunny with a high 82. For Thursday, showers likely, possibly a thunderstorm. It'll be mostly cloudy with a high of 81. For Skynet Weather, I'm Max Crenshaw, ESPN Radio, 1430 AM and 105.7 FM.
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0: This really isn't that surprising.
1: The minute Kyler Murray signed a contract here, I believe it was March 12th. It was basically like the first or second day of free agency. This was pretty much inevitable. You don't sign a Kyler Murray to be a backup. And I think that J.J. McCarthy was the starter here for 10 games last year, played poorly for many of them. And if you wanted J.J. McCarthy to be your starter, you don't go out and sign a Kyler Murray. And if you want Kyler Murray to be your starter, you sign him. And so it was going to be a tremendous upset all along if J.J. McCarthy had been the starter. And so today's news, in a lot of ways, was pretty much inevitable.
0: So that's Murray. What about McCarthy? Could go a couple of ways for him. Our own Ian Fitzsimmons thinks it might be time for some other franchises to take a long look at the young QB, and he shared this on Amber and Ian.
2: If you're a team that had a high grade on J.J. McCarthy, and now that Kyler Murray's been named the starter, I would be pursuing J.J. McCarthy because he could be the next Baker Mayfield. He could be the next, Sam Darnold. This dude has immense talent.
0: Yes, he does. And we've seen that since he was winning titles back in Michigan. So some wise words there from Ian. Vikings travel to face the Giants in their first preseason game on Saturday, and they open their season week one at home against the Packers. Mariners in the Bronx and much more. That next, SportsCenter All Night continues. It's ESPN Radio.
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0: crushed deep center field. This one's way back there, and that will make it to the bullpen. Oh, what a shot over the bullpen from Christian Encarnacion Strand. 5-1 Baltimore, and must have gone 450 feet.
1: WBAL, and that, in fact, was in the third inning. All the scoring here in the early innings. The Twins got one back, but Baltimore wins it 5-2. Pete Alonso, 3-for-4 with a home run, 3 home runs over his last 3 games, and the Twins have now lost 3 of their last 4 games. We're half a game back of the third wild card spot prior to that skid. More in the W and the Diamond when SportsCenter All Night continues. 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
9: Good afternoon, this is Paul Keels. Two teams coming off days and both trying to break losing streaks in action tonight. Cleveland Guardians are in Detroit where they take on the Tigers. Guardians have dropped 2 in a row. They're 4 out of 1st in the AL Central and 2 back in the wild card. Tanner Bibee, the starter tonight for the Guardians. Drew Anderson will be on the hill for the Tigers. Meanwhile, the Cincinnati Reds, who were swept over the weekend in Washington, D.C. by the Nationals, will kick off a series in Chicago against the White Sox tonight. Nick Lodolo on the hill for the Reds, and Sean Burke will be the White Sox starting pitcher. The NBA announcing their opening night schedule for the coming season, and it has LeBron James making his Philadelphia 76ers debut against the champion New York Knicks October 20th in New York. The Cleveland Cavaliers will begin their season October 22nd in Philadelphia against the Sixers and James. From the NFL, Minnesota Vikings have decided on Kyler Murray as their starting quarterback for the season. Signed as a free agent after his release from Arizona, Murray gets the nod over J.J. McCarthy. New Orleans Saints defensive end Cam Jordan is dealing with a hamstring injury that could keep him from being ready for the start of the regular season. Jordan sustained the injury late last week in practice. New York Jets cornerback, Quantez Stiggers was hospitalized after collapsing at practice today. No further information available on Stiggers, but he was conscious and able to speak before being transported to the hospital by ambulance. Ohio State safety Jalen McClain today named on the watch list for the Werfel Award, which is given annually to players who best exemplify service to others. This is the Ohio News Network.
10: Your Skynet overnight forecast calls for a chance of showers or thunderstorms. Some of those storms could be severe, mostly cloudy overnight with a low of 66 degrees. Slight chance for some showers or thunderstorms on Wednesday afternoon, partly sunny with a high 82. For Thursday, showers likely, possibly a thunderstorm. It'll be mostly cloudy with a high of 81. For Skynet Weather, I'm Max Crenshaw, ESPN Radio, 1430 AM and 105.7 FM.
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12: 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Number five.
1: The Cubs won in Washington tonight, and Alex Bregman's home run in the seventh put them up by three. The Cubs radio network has the call.
14: The pitch. He swings, hits one in the air. Deep left, racing back Pinckney. He looks up. It's gone! Line drive, home run to left for Alex Bregman, his 13th. And the Cubs add some insurance. It's now 7-4 over the Nationals here in the sixth.
12: Number four.
1: The Blue Jays have taken the first two games in their series with the Red Sox, and Miles Straw's double gave them the insurance they needed in the eighth. Sportsnet 590 The Fan has the call.
16: 0-2. Strokes on the line, deep left field. Fair ball into the corner. Around third, Smith, he'll score. Jimenez meets the stop sign at third. RBI double Miles Straw, and the Blue Jays get the add-on run. 5-3 in the bottom of the eighth inning.
12: Number three.
1: The Cardinals beat the Phillies, and Everson Pereira had a great catch in the fifth. The Cardinals radio network has the call.
17: Here's a ball that's hit in the air. Center field hit well. Pereira back to the wall. He jumps, and Pereira made the play against the wall. Out by the Bet365 sign, and he was pumped after making that one and taking a seat on the warning track.
12: Number two.
1: The Padres got off to a fast start against the Brewers thanks to a grand slam in the second. 97.3, The Fan has the call.
17: Here's the 1-0 pitch. Hit hard in the air. Deep to left field. Churio's back. He turns to watch. This one gonna go! Luis Ranjifo! His first career grand slam! And it puts the Pods ahead 5-0 here in the second.
12: Number one.
1: In Miami, the Pirates lost to the Marlins but did have the play of the night as Brian Reynolds robbed Griffin Conine of a two-run homer. 93.7, The Fan has the call.
18: The pitch. Swing, fly ball, blasted out to deep left field. And it will be caught by Reynolds, leaping over the wall. Another home run robbery for Brian Reynolds and the Pirates. How does he do it?
1: And the Marlins win that one 2-0. For the Marlins, it's their 12th shutout win this season, tied for the third most in Major League Baseball. And the Pirates, their 12th shutout loss this year. SportsCenter All Night, ESPN Radio. Back to the W, Mercury Sparks. Mercury's Kelsey Plum ruled out due to a lower leg injury. It would have been the first game for her since being traded. The Sparks, they're allowing over 93 points per game this season, second most by any team. In this one, we will move all the way to the fourth quarter.
19: Despite that slow shooting start for her, scoreless in the first quarter, and that three bounces in from Brochon. She's now continuing her career night. She's got 20 friendly fouls.
1: That from WNBA League Pass, and the Mercury would win this one 94-87. They are 5-4 in their last nine games after starting the season just 8-18. They have split the season series with the Sparks 2-2, with all four games being won by the road team. The Sparks now 5-11 at home this season. That is tied for the worst in the WNBA with the Storm and is their fourth straight home loss. SportsCenter All Night, ESPN Radio. More at the ballpark. Rangers, Angels. Rangers won five of their last six games, remain a half game behind the Astros for the AL West lead, and we will pick this one up in the bottom of the third.
17: Here's the pitch. It's drilled down the left field side, and that is a fair ball. It's going to take a bounce, hit off the wall. Coming in and scoring is Trout. At second base is Grissom, and the Angels add on. It's now 3-1.
1: 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The Angels win this 3-2. Jock Peterson, seventh leadoff home run this season. And the Angels, four runs or fewer in 16 straight games now. Rockies Diamondbacks. Diamondbacks 19-9 since July 9th. They're seeking their ninth straight home series win against the Rockies.
17: Kyle Karros is going to tie up the ball game if he's got enough. He does! Touch him all time to deep left center field. Kyle Karros with first homer for the Rockies. First runs of the series for the Rockies. We're tied at two.
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0: Diamondbacks 3-2. Corbin Carroll and Ketel Marte both homered in the first inning, the first time both players homered in the same game since August.
1: Rockies first runs of the series for the Rockies. We're tied at 2.
0: 850 KOA and the Rockies defeat the Diamondbacks 3-2. Corbin Carroll and Ketel Marte both homered in the first inning, the first time both players homered in the same game.

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11: Good afternoon, this is Paul Keels. Two teams coming off days and both trying to break losing streaks in action tonight. Cleveland Guardians are in Detroit, where they take on the Tigers. Guardians have dropped two in a row. They're four out of first in the AL Central and two back in the wild card. Tanner Bibee, the starter tonight for the Guardians. Drew Anderson will be on the hill for the Tigers. Meanwhile, the Cincinnati Reds, who were swept over the weekend in Washington, D.C. by the Nationals, will kick off a series in Chicago against the White Sox tonight. Nick Lodolo on the hill for the Reds, and Sean Burke will be the White Sox starting pitcher. The NBA announcing their opening night schedule for the coming season, and it has LeBron James making his Philadelphia 76ers debut against the champion New York Knicks October 20th in New York. The Cleveland Cavaliers will begin their season October 22nd in Philadelphia against the Sixers and James. From the NFL, Minnesota Vikings have decided on Kyler Murray as their starting quarterback for the season. Signed as a free agent after his release from Arizona, Murray gets the nod over J.J. McCarthy. New Orleans Saints defensive end Cam Jordan is dealing with a hamstring injury that could keep him from being ready for the start of the regular season. Jordan sustained the injury late last week in practice. New York Jets cornerback, Quantez Stiggers was hospitalized after collapsing at practice today. No further information available on Stiggers, but he was conscious and able to speak before being transported to the hospital by ambulance. Ohio State safety Jalen McClain today named on the watch list for the Werfel Award, which is given annually to players who best exemplify service to others. This is the Ohio News Network.
12: Your Skynet overnight forecast calls for a chance of showers or thunderstorms. Some of those storms could be severe, mostly cloudy overnight with a low of 66 degrees. Slight chance for some showers or thunderstorms on Wednesday afternoon, partly sunny with a high 82. For Thursday, showers likely, possibly a thunderstorm. It'll be mostly cloudy with a high of 81. For Skynet Weather, I'm Max Crenshaw, ESPN Radio, 1430 AM and 105.7 FM.
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0: 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A QB decision in Minnesota. Along with Chris Canty, Evan Cohen with you. Smalls off, although she will be on the mound today.
1: Come on, Smalls.
0: Uh-oh.
1: I need Michelle Smallman to show up.
0: Not Fallman?
1: Not Fallman.
0: She's throwing out the first pitch of the Cardinals game today.
1: It's a big day for her and a big day for our show. She can't mess this up, man. Our name is on the line. After she double bounced it in Milwaukee, we've

0: back-to-back years. This year, if he plays well at $1.3 million, let's leave Mahomes aside because you and I will say he's always underpaid in a LeBron sort of way. He could be the most underpaid quarterback at $1.3. What's going to happen then? He's going to get a $50 million raise next year?
1: What's the bar to clear for Kyler Murray to get a top-of-the-market deal?
0: Let's come back, answer that question, because there's so many layers to this.
1: There's a lot of layers to it, but I do want to circle back to our original point when it comes to the Sam Darnold of it all. It's easy to scapegoat the former general manager when it comes to one massive quarterback decision, which was to move up in the 2024 draft to take J.J. McCarthy. It's hard to pin it all on him when it comes to three significant quarterback decisions. So not only drafting J.J. McCarthy with a top 10 pick, having Sam Darnold in your building, him leads you to 14 wins and let him rock out and leave. And then also Daniel Jones, letting him leave and go somewhere else where he subsequently performed well enough to sign a contract extension. You had those two options in your building, and they went, and as Adam Schefter said, shined elsewhere while your team floundered.
0: So and was outside looking into the player. Then?
1: I don't know.
0: Okay, we have to discuss this.
1: I don't know.
0: Because there is a way he can be the QB whisperer, and I have a scenario for you as to how this all could play out. I don't know that anyone's going to like it, but I'm telling you, it is practical, it is logical. We will get to that next. We're on Sportsmanlike, presented by Progressive Insurance.
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7: Your Skynet forecast for today. We'll have showers and thunderstorms possible. A high of 81 degrees. For tonight, showers and thunderstorms overnight with a low 65. Wednesday, a chance of showers and thunderstorms in the afternoon, otherwise partly sunny, with a high of 82 degrees. For Skynet weather, I'm Bird Richardson on ESPN Radio, 1430 AM and 105.7 FM.
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10: 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I'm Joe Everett. 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Now we check in with Dusty Sonnenberg for a brief overview of how the Ohio Crop Tour is going. 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
11: So the story of the crop tour the last 2 days dealt a lot with when the planting was and what stage of growth that corn crop is and being able to dodge rain. Now, the next 2 days, I think the story of the crop tour as it heads to south and takes off this morning from Washington Courthouse will be the severe weather that moved through the state yesterday and what impacts we think that will have on both the corn and the soybeans. We'll be getting reports from the field today and tomorrow, and a full report then coming up tomorrow evening as the crop tour and also the hometown tour have their big program at Bluegrass Farms. 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
10: 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September corn trading up 1.5 to 438 and a quarter. December corn 461 and a half, up a penny. August soybeans holding steady at 1147 and a half. September soybeans 1155 and a quarter, up 3 3/4. And September wheat 633, up 2 3/4. As we look to livestock from Tuesday's close, August live cattle 232.75, down 52 cents. October live cattle 226.32, down 57 cents. August lean hogs up 17 cents to 95.87. September feeder cattle 345.25, up 67 cents. October feeder cattle 336.70, up 82 cents. And September class 3 milk up 8 cents to 17.30. For all the latest agricultural news, you can find that today at ohioagnet.com. 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
0: Great wide receivers. Now, he had those in Arizona a lot as well. And a great head coach, according to many, in Kevin O'Connell, and that quarterback whisper. The only issue with that quarterback whisper thing is Sam Darnold's best season was not in Minnesota.
1: No.
0: Daniel Jones' best season was not in Minnesota.
1: No.
0: So maybe he's the guy that...
1: Maybe it was in Minnesota when he beat the Vikings when they were 13-4 with the New York Giants.
0: That's fair, too. So it's either that one or the first 10 games of last year, the best sample size of Daniel Jones. So maybe he's the guy that whispers for someone else to speak, because it's not speaking in Minnesota right now. Now, I said maybe there's a plan to this. Is there a world where the QB whisperer can whisper to J.J. McCarthy, and that J.J. McCarthy's not the starter this year, but he's the starter next year? And what I mean by that is he has a redshirt season this year. Kyler Murray balls out for them. He probably prices himself out of that market, maybe for Minnesota, and then J.J. takes over. I mean, that's technically still a possibility. You're looking very much like you'd rather have the 5-hour energy poured on your head than drink it in that scenario.
1: So you're saying that a top 10 pick has two red shirt seasons in a 3-year span? How is that your future?
0: So then, what other scenario is there for J.J. McCarthy? Or is he just
1: done? J.J. McCarthy's got to start fresh somewhere else.
0: Well, then
1: it's not going to work out in Minnesota.
0: Okay, well, then he's
1: Which puts even more chips into the Kyler Murray basket, and I'm not sure that's a comfortable place to live. What I will say about Kyler Murray is that this guy traditionally has a relatively high completion percentage in comparison to what Minnesota has experienced in the Kevin O'Connell era. Since O'Connell took over in 2022, their quarterbacks in the aggregate have had a 65% completion percentage, which is outside of the top 10. Kyler Murray, for his career, has been 67% completion percentage, and you're talking about it being 68% the last two seasons. So if you're getting a quarterback in Kyler Murray that can consistently hit more layups than what the Minnesota Vikings have had last year or in previous seasons under Kevin O'Connell, then all of a sudden you have an opportunity to unlock that immense potential with that skill position core featuring Justin Jefferson, Jordan Addison, Juwan Jennings, maybe one of the best trios
0: definitely
1: in the National Football League, Aaron Jones, and then, of course, TJ Hockenson. Kyler Murray gives you an opportunity to take things to the next level by operating the offense in such a way where he gets the ball out on time and gets it to the playmakers where they can do special things. And then the X factor is that when things do break down, Kyler Murray is one of the best scramblers, one of the best runners in the National Football League. So you have that element to it as well. This offense can be more dynamic, can be the most explosive in the Kevin O'Connell era if things go according to plan with Kyler Murray.
0: So it's weird to sit here in August of 2026 when Kyler Murray hasn't played not even a preseason game, as you've mentioned, for the Minnesota Vikings, and say the most interesting part of this is who the quarterback is going to be in 2027. And we're skipping an entire year. But the reason we're saying that is because this is a franchise that has had four different starting quarterbacks on opening day over the last 4 years, and their coach is known as a quarterback whisperer. There's some disconnect here, right? You're great with quarterbacks, but you never have the same guy 2 years in a row. You're great with quarterbacks, and you trade up to get a guy that's a top 10 pick, and J.J. McCarthy. And I just tried to spin away where he still has life, and they could revive him in Minnesota. And you gave me a look like I had three heads saying, you're wrong. He's going to be done there. They brought in Carson Wentz. They have Max Brosmer. They have enough to have backup quarterbacks that J.J. McCarthy is likely to be somewhere else.
1: Historically, have we ever seen a career arc like J.J. McCarthy when the guy is on the other side of it and has success?
0: Probably not, but we also, like the QB whisperer term, correct me if I'm wrong, I think Bruce Arians literally wrote a book called The QB Whisperer.
1: Correct.
0: And it details his time with Ben Roethlisberger as the OC, Andrew Luck, Tom Brady, like, there was whispering done with success. I guess I'm missing something. And Kevin O'Connell, to his credit, has not called himself that. This is everyone else propping up Kevin O'Connell. I guess I'm a little confused as to why we're giving him so much praise. They haven't been to a Super Bowl. He doesn't have the same quarterback 2 years in a row. And the quarterbacks he gets credit for have better years elsewhere. I'm confused by the assessment here.
1: Yeah, the only one that you can't make that claim with is Kirk Cousins.
0: But was Kirk Cousins' best year with him? Or was it before? Was it with Zimmer?
1: Well, I mean, they were in 13-4.
0: I think he's a better coach outside of quarterback than he maybe is with the quarterback. I think when you, like, they didn't finish in last place last year.
1: But okay, so you're saying he's a better coach without the quote unquote franchise quarterback?
0: What I'm saying is this is a coach that has done a really good job with the Minnesota Vikings, not just a really good job with the quarterback position. I think that we only look at him as the quarterback guy. I don't think he's the quarterback guy. Like, John Gruden is known as the quarterback guy. John Gruden's never had that level of high success with a starting quarterback as the head coach. Rich Gannon won the MVP with the Raiders when John Gruden was the coach of the Bucs. John Gruden was just a good football coach, right? He won the Super Bowl. He was awesome in that year. But, like, I think we have miscategorized Kevin O'Connell. I don't think he's the QB whisperer. I think he's just a good football coach. That's it. Because what's the biggest problem with the Minnesota Vikings over the last 4 years? Quarterback. You can say, all right, he's taking a C-level guy and getting him to B. Cool. But they don't have A-level quarterback play. Kevin O'Connell's biggest strength is, hey, Brian Flores, I know other people may not want you. I do, and let me have you cook on defense.
1: So let me ask you a question. Are the Minnesota Vikings handling the quarterback room the right way?
0: Yes, because you would lose Kyler Murray if he's not the starter. If Kyler Murray's not the starter, he can't be on the team. He can't be the backup quarterback to J.J. McCarthy, right? But I guess where you and I differ is I may stash J.J. for a year, and you're saying experiment has to end.
1: Listen, I'm a big believer in stability at the quarterback position. That's the leader of your franchise. It has been anything but with Kevin O'Connell. It's been a revolving door. This is going to be their ninth different starting quarterback in the O'Connell era in Minnesota.
0: So then how are we giving him all this credit for this?
1: But my question is this, yeah, though, Ev. With the top of the quarterback market being $50 million a year plus, Is Minnesota handling it the right way in terms of finding a market inefficiency in taking these retread quarterbacks and allowing somebody that is good working with quarterbacks in offenses to wring every ounce of productivity out of those players and allowing their team to be strong?

0: strong in other areas so that they can have sustained success. Because Kevin O'Connell, make of it what you will, he's only had one losing season in Minnesota. He's had two seasons where they've won 13 or more games. It hasn't been the postseason success that you want, but maybe Minnesota is handling this the right way when it comes to, you know, being able to quickly move off of quarterbacks when you don't think that they're going to get you the return on investment that you're looking for.
1: So what that does is it keeps your job every year because you're always going to overachieve, but you're never going to come close to a Super Bowl.
0: Well, how do you say that? Mike McDonald went with retread quarterbacks. He had Geno Smith his first year, and he had Sam Darnold his second year.
2: Where did Sam Darnold come from again?
0: Exactly.
1: Right, so are we saying Kyler Murray's going to be good with Minnesota and then win somewhere else?
0: Could be.
1: Okay. Well, then I don't understand.
0: My point is this. Maybe, just maybe, because we've seen quarterbacks in year one with a coach have success at the highest level of the sport. Maybe Minnesota is saying, we'd rather take this approach than investing $50 million a year in the wrong guy.
1: Yeah, that makes sense. All I'm saying
0: is that's a guaranteed way to get you fired.
1: Absolutely.
0: Ask Mike McDaniel from Miami.
1: You're right. That part you're
0: ask
1: right.
0: Ask Nat Hackett from Denver. Like, that's the guaranteed way to get you fired.
1: Understood. And I think it's a very interesting spin that you're presenting here. I just think overall, this is the most unique QB situation in the NFL. They have a different quarterback every single year. They have no QB stability. They still win, and their coach is known as a QB guy. Something's off with that. Nothing's off except for CeCe's high five when it comes to 5-Hour Energy.
0: My high five wasn't off. I was doing my dance, and the guy got in the way. 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
6: I'm Jay Fox on the Ohio News Network. Severe thunderstorms and damaging winds made for a destructive Tuesday in the Buckeye State. More than 350,000 residents lost power as a result of a system that caused widespread structural damage and claimed at least one life. The Ohio National Guard was activated for high water rescues. Snapped utility poles and significant grid damage means it will be lights out for several days in some areas. 82 mile per hour hour winds were clocked at John Glenn Airport in Columbus. Perry and Muskingum counties are experiencing catastrophic flooding, with Roseville Village reporting one fatality. Dozens of state roads remain closed due to damage and flooding. Confirmation on suspected tornadoes is expected tomorrow. In Southwest Ohio, the city of Dayton broke a 111-year-old record for rainfall in one day, with 2.07 inches recorded, causing immediate flash flooding. In Northeast Ohio, lightning struck the Grafton Correctional Institute in Lorain County. 16 individuals had to be hospitalized. President Trump visited the Spire Academy in Harpersfield yesterday for the final day of the Patriot Games, a strength and endurance competition for 14 to 17-year-olds. In Northwest Ohio, Lurtis University in Sylvania has filed for bankruptcy, impacting many local banks who provided unsecured credit. For the Ohio News Network, I'm Jay Fox.
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0: coming up on Wednesday. Our NFL two-a-days roll along, focusing on the Lions and the Colts. Are both these teams primed for deep playoff runs? 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That's Wednesday on the Golix, 10 a.m. Eastern on ESPN Radio and the ESPN app.
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2: And Amy Acton's echoing her fellow leftists, spreading dangerous lies.
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2: Amy Acton and her friends' rhetoric inspires violence against officers with deadly results.
4: New details about the deadly shooting.
5: A sniper opened fire from a nearby rooftop.
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2: The attacks and violent acts targeting law enforcement are fueled by rhetoric like Amy Acton's, creating violence, endangering all of us. 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That's why Vivek is endorsed by the Ohio Fraternal Order of Police and 67 county sheriffs. Because Vivek will stand with our officers to keep Ohio safe. 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
9: AP Sports, I'm Lisa Dwyer. The Tampa Bay Rays extended their winning streak as Taylor Walls homered from each side of the plate in a 12-4 victory at the Athletics. The Padres are now in a three-way tie for the final two National League wildcard spots after an 11-2 win over the Brewers. McMahon and Grisham got it done for the Yankees in a 4-1 win over the Mariners. Tom Merriam reports.
10: Seattle led 1-0 going to the bottom of the seventh on Randy Arozarena's opposite field home run in the sixth off Ryan Weathers. But New York rallied for four runs against Mariners reliever Michael Rucker, who came in to start the inning. Ryan McMahon's two-run bases-loaded single put the Yanks up 2-1. Two batters later, Trent Grisham also delivered a two-run bases-loaded single.
9: Blake Snell fans 10-6 innings in his return to the Dodgers after a three-month elbow injury layoff, leaving the game tied 1-1 in the sixth for a Dodgers 5-4 win over the Royals. I'm Lisa Dwyer, AP Sports.
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13: Your Skynet forecast for today will have a chance of showers or thunderstorms in the early part of the afternoon. Otherwise, it'll be mostly cloudy with a high of 82 degrees. For tonight, a chance of showers or thunderstorms, mostly cloudy overnight with a low 67. Thursday, a chance of showers in the afternoon, partly sunny, and a high of 82 degrees. For Skynet weather, I'm Bert Richardson on ESPN Radio, 1430 AM and 105.7 FM.
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15: Events start for the Hot Mess List. So she will be after that, meaning after our show today, right? Hot Mess List. People go into the week, or teams or organizations that go into the week looking, all right, okay, things are quiet, whatever. And then you come out of the week and you're like, what? What happened there? What is going on with you? So here we go. Paul's not on it. Number five.
16: Number five.
15: The Pittsburgh Pirates and Paul Skene starts. Disaster right now. Paul Skene, many people say, best pitcher in baseball. He and Miz, you know, he's awesome. It's Cy Young Award winner. He's amazing. Okay, cool. Do you know that they are the Pittsburgh Pirates in his last 16 game start, are 3-13 team record in those games. Do you know that he has not pitched 7 innings or more since his first start out of the break? Do you know that going into last night, a 2-0 loss to the Marlins, where he only threw 65 pitches in 5 innings,

0: 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I'm Joe Everett. A couple quick notes for the calendar. 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Then visit the Henry County Fair August 13th through the 20th in Napoleon, Ohio to experience the livestock shows, truck and tractor pulls, tomato festival parade and pageant, harness racing, and more. Check out henrycountyfairgrounds.com for the full schedule of events. Then join the Ohio AgNet on Monday as we get an update from Ohio Corn and Wheat about the great work being done to represent Ohio's grain farmers at the state and national levels. Now we check in with Dusty Sonneberg for a brief overview of how the Ohio Crop Tour is going. 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
1: So the story of the Crop Tour the last 2 days dealt a lot with when the planting was and what stage of growth that corn crop is and being able to dodge rain. Now, the next 2 days, I think the story of the Crop Tour as it heads to south and takes off this morning from Washington Courthouse will be the severe weather that moved through the state yesterday and what impacts we think that will have on both the corn and the soybeans. We'll be getting reports from the field today and tomorrow and a full report then coming up tomorrow evening as the Crop Tour and also the Hometown Tour have their big program at Bluegrass Farms. And you can learn more about that and get registered at soyohio.org. For the Ohio AgNet, I'm Dusty Sonneberg reporting.
0: 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September corn trading up 1.5 to 438 and a quarter. December corn 461 and a half, up a penny. August soybeans holding steady at 1147 and a half. September soybeans 1155 and a quarter, up 3 3/4. And September wheat 633, up 2 3/4. As we look to livestock from Tuesday's close, August live cattle 232.75, down 52 cents. October live cattle 226.32, down 57 cents. August lean hogs up 17 cents to 95.87. September feeder cattle 345.25, up 67 cents. October feeder cattle 336.70, up 82 cents. And September class 3 milk up 8 cents to 17.30. For all the latest agricultural news, you can find that today at ohioagnet.com. 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

0: can't be the former general manager. Kevin O'Connell, the head coach, has to have a voice in it, especially when the organization gave him a contract extension in early 2025 where they made him one of the highest paid coaches in the sport. 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I'm not buying it.
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5: No, it's not ish. They're obstructed views.
6: Those are obstructed views.
5: Those are obstructed views.
4: My favorite thing is that when you watch the highlights and you hear see these stories from back in the day at the Boston Garden with the Celtics, where there's like literally a column in front. Like you could sit behind
5: Oh, you still
4: column.
5: Have it in Wrigley Field. In Chicago.
4: You literally can't see.
5: You got the on the lower level, you've got the posts that support the upper deck, and there are literally seats behind that. Like, what do you do? Like, I understand that. You're talking about stadiums and arenas that were built back in the early 1900s. Like you get it. You understand it. We're in 2026. They spent over $2 billion on this stadium. There are plenty of people that know how to build stadiums. The fact that you found an architect or a firm that put together this stadium with those horrific sight lines on the upper deck is inexcusable. They have to get rid of those seats. They have to.
4: Kawhi Leonard, I heard, is the endorser for that architecture firm, by the way.
5: Probably. That would make a lot of sense, actually.
4: Next one, Pat.
6: Some people were very upset at us recently when we admitted that most of us don't know how to change a tire.
4: Yes.
6: I don't also know how to drive a manual car, which I also don't feel the desire to have to do, but I feel like that's something that people would also get mad at. Like, how do you not know how to drive a manual car? Because I don't need to roll up my windows by hand either. Like, why?
5: Well, I have a choice of what kind of car I buy, right? I don't have to buy a car that's a stick shift. I can get a car that has an automatic drive. So that's what I would do.
6: Exactly.
4: I'm on board with you. I don't know how to do it. Can I just ask a dumb question?
5: What's up?
4: Why would somebody buy the manual? Like, why would that be
5: better? Oh, to have fun, like sports cars. It's a different...
4: Oh, to have control?
5: To have control and to switch in and out of gears a little bit quicker than the automatic shift.
6: Yeah, a lot of high-level sports cars.
5: If you buy, like, a luxury car or a high-level sports car,
4: be in more control.
5: They'll have the manual with the paddle shift on the steering wheel. So you don't have to stick shift. You can use the paddles on either side of the steering wheel.
4: I can't hear the word manual without thinking of Lionel Manuel, the old Giants receiver, Stephen Baker, the touchdown maker. That was good days back in the day.
6: What? Oh,
5: Stephen the touchdown maker Baker was
4: You don't
5: great.
4: Know who that is, Pat? The old Giants receivers?
6: That was Cam, but also I don't either.
4: Oh. Nuno?
7: Why not EJ?
4: EJ who? Oh, Manuel. EJ Manuel. I don't know.
7: Why not Charlie? Charlie Manuel.
4: Charlie, yeah, because my grandfather, may he rest in peace, we went to the game in 1989 against the Rams, the playoff game that was a disaster for the Giants, and my grandfather couldn't remember the name of the wide receiver he was talking to me about. He goes, you know, with the guy with the P, and then it was Lionel Manuel. I said, there's no P in Lionel Manuel, but they had a good receiving corps.
5: So you were a Giants fan growing up, and now you're a Patriots fan?
4: Next one, Pat.
6: Nuno, did you enjoy the manual cars? I feel like you were a big manual car
8: guy. I did enjoy it. I don't drive it well. So it was also an issue as someone who worked at a car dealership. If anyone traded in a manual, I would have to grab someone to go move the car. If it was a good car.
4: That's actually being

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0: 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Crowley is vying to become Wisconsin's first black governor, and in November he'll face Republican Tom Tiffany, currently a U.S. representative endorsed by President Donald Trump. I'm Donna Warder.
2: Elections also took place in Alabama, Connecticut, Minnesota, South Carolina, and Vermont. World shares are mixed ahead of the U.S. inflation report for July. I'm Marcela Sanchez.
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5: Your Skynet forecast for this afternoon: will have a chance of showers or thunderstorms, a high near 81 degrees. For tonight, showers and thunderstorms overnight with an overnight low of 66. Wednesday, a chance of showers and thunderstorms, partly sunny with a high near 82 degrees. For Thursday, a slight chance for showers, partly sunny at 81. For Skynet weather, I'm Kara Stallings on ESPN Radio 1430 AM and 105.7 FM.
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10: Sports?
11: Oh, we'll get to that.
10: To a weight person being a salesman?
11: How can you say a waiter or waitress is not in sales?
10: Well, here's the thing. When somebody comes into a restaurant, it's not as if they're going to leave the restaurant without eating food.
11: But they're
10: when somebody goes into a car dealership, they can leave the lot without buying a car.
11: Now, conceptually, that is funny, the idea of somebody going to a restaurant just sitting there.
10: That's ridiculous.
11: What can I get you, sir? Nah, I'm good.
10: That's ridiculous.
11: What do you mean you're good?
10: First of all, that's ridiculous. But here's the other thing. And this is the one that really, really bothers me, because they just played the rejoin about you not telling me when we were doing the show that I had bats in the cave one day. I had some boogers in my nostrils, and it was in the right nostril, and you're to my left, so you can see it clearer than anybody else.
11: I'm at the Bills Stadium. My sight line doesn't work.
10: It's ridiculous. You should be able to see it, and you didn't see it. And on national TV, I have this goober hanging out of my nose. So that's bad enough. Mm. I get the text message 20 minutes ago from my dad saying, clean the lip. You got a crumb from your breakfast bar on your lips. And I've been sitting here talking to you for an hour, because that's how long it's been since I ate the breakfast bar, and you said nothing. You said nothing.
11: I didn't see it. Did anyone else back there, did Jovante or anybody, Stacey, or anybody who's working today on the TV side see this? That's their job to worry about the visuals. Our job is to worry about the content.
10: But if you're talking to somebody, if you're looking at them, and you should be able to see if they got a crumb on their lip or a booger in their nose.
11: Well, you know what? Next time you have a crumb on your lip, I'm going to walk over to you, and I'm going to take my hands, and I'm going to pull it out of there. That's what's going to happen.
10: You're going to put your hands on my lips?
11: Yeah, that's right.
10: I don't know how I feel about that.
12: Are you going to pick his nose, too?
11: Yeah, he's asking me to do that.
10: I'm not asking you to do that. I just want you to bring it to my attention.
11: Did you guys see the crumb? Did anyone?

0: a Wednesday jam-packed program. The Cowboys' new defensive end, Rashawn Gary, is in studio while we preview his old team in four downs, the Green Bay Packers. Washington Huskies head coach Jed Fish joins us, and the host of The Wall, Chris Hardwick, is in studio. 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
6: Your Skynet forecast for today will have a chance of showers or thunderstorms in the early part of the afternoon. Otherwise, it'll be mostly cloudy with a high of 82 degrees. For tonight, a chance of showers or thunderstorms, mostly cloudy overnight with a low 67. Thursday, a chance of showers in the afternoon, partly sunny, and a high of 82 degrees. For Skynet weather, I'm Bert Richardson on ESPN Radio, 1430 AM and 105.7 FM.
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13: Your Skynet forecast for this afternoon will have a chance of showers or thunderstorms, a high near 81 degrees. For tonight, showers and thunderstorms overnight with an overnight low of 66. Wednesday, a chance of showers and thunderstorms, partly sunny with a high near 82 degrees. For Thursday, a slight chance for showers, partly sunny at 81. For Skynet weather, I'm Kara Stallings on ESPN Radio 1430 AM and 105.7 FM.
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17: Anything or done anything yet, and you're not on the doorstep. You know, when we were at Big Ten Media Days not long ago, we talked to Brahm about being able to use Indiana's success as a motivator for his program. So there are ways to do it, right, without stepping in it. On sure. Your first day.
18: Yeah. Heather Dittich joining us, ESPN college football reporter on Sportsmanlike, along with Chris Canty, Evan Cohen with you. I want to go back to the Kyle Whittingham stuff, because it wasn't only Kyle Whittingham. Bryce Underwood said it about Ohio State, et cetera. The concept of a great coach and a great coach for a specific program, because Canty has brought this up, that Kyle Whittingham, like, if you say he's not a great coach, you're just not paying attention to college football. The guy was awesome at Utah. I have argued nonstop about how great of a coach Kalen DeBoer has been. He is the most recent appearance in the national championship game by an SEC coach was him, but at Washington. Is there a world where those two, Whittingham and DeBoer, are just great coaches, but not great for the specific programs they're in?
17: Oh, that's a fascinating question. But see, I think that Whittingham is a great coach for Michigan right now. I think he brings everything that program needs from, you know, the turmoil that it's in. He brings the stability. He brings the discipline. He brings the physicality up front. Like, everything that he wants from that program is what that football team needs right now. Anyone who steps in after Nick Saban is in a lose-lose situation unless you walk in and somehow miraculously win the national title, which wasn't happening with the team that Saban had, right? Like, the pieces weren't there even if Nick Saban was coming back for that following season. But I agree with you 100% that Kalen DeBoer is one of the best coaches in the country. When he was hired there, I said, he is going to win here because he's won everywhere he's been. He's got more resources, more talent, more money, all the things that you need. But I think what people need to realize is college football is not the Nick Saban era anymore. No one in the SEC, I don't believe, is going to continue to win like that year after year after year because the entire sport has changed. The SEC is going to 9 league games, and it's more difficult to win the SEC sometimes than it is to win a national title. Coaches in that conference will tell you that. So I just think that people, and I know Alabama fans don't want to hear this. I know the Feinbaum collars are going to light up, but you've got to reset your expectations because it's not the same.

0: Thank you, guys.
1: Awesome stuff there. There are so many great quarterbacks this year in college football. This, you heard in the production coming back, Golic Jr.'s voice, the Golics, of course, 10 until noon Eastern here on ESPN Radio, talking about this may be the best college football season of his lifetime. It's shaping up to be an all-time great college football season.
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2: 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I think that's a very big part of it.
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0: We've seen houses submerged, cars submerged, streets flooded. So again, this has been the area really where crews are staging as they work to help people, to rescue people. Another thing to keep in mind, again, about these flooding waters is that it's not still water. It's running pretty rapidly, which makes it even more dangerous and even more of a challenge for crews to get in and to rescue people.
1: In Northwest Ohio, a man accused of setting a deadly Henry County hotel fire more than three decades ago has died while awaiting trial. Melissa Andrews of ONN affiliate WTOL-TV in Toledo has that story.
2: William Moore was indicted in March on murder and aggravated murder charges in the 1992 Wellington Hotel fire in Napoleon. Three people were killed, including a six-year-old boy. After investigators re-examined, Peters say the case is now closed.
1: For the Ohio News Network, I'm Jay Fox.
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11: They extend Alec Pierce their wide receiver. The Indianapolis Colts are as all-in of a team as you're going to find in the NFL, but without the all-in assumption of results. The Rams are all-in. We assume as results there.
12: Yeah.
11: I don't assume results with the Indianapolis Colts. Do you?
12: No.
11: But they are all-in, are they not?
12: Well, they have to be, right? I mean, after they got Daniel Jones as their starting quarterback and got out to the first half start where they were 8-2. They mortgaged their future in trading two first-round picks for Sauce Gardner. They decided in that moment that this team was good enough to go for it. And most people would agree with them. The only problem is you're relying on an oft-injured quarterback in Daniel Jones to be the same guy that he was in the first 2 months of the season. And the worst-case scenario played out where he had an Achilles injury and it tanked your year, and it tanked the prospects that anybody thought you had of being able to have a championship window. And now we're talking about Chris Ballard going into year 10.

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2: For Skynet forecast for this afternoon, we'll have partly sunny skies, a high of 82 degrees. Tonight, a chance of showers and thunderstorms overnight, mostly cloudy with a low of 67. Thursday, a chance of showers in the afternoon, partly sunny with a high of 82 degrees. For Friday, a chance of showers in the morning, otherwise partly sunny and a high of 82 degrees. For Skynet weather, I'm Kara Stallings, ESPN Radio, 1430 AM and 105.7 FM.
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7: Of time, CC.
8: I agree with you.
7: What they're doing to us here.
8: Ben just fell. Ben, who works on our TV side, just fell after the Crumbs video and Canty feeling like there's some invasion of privacy.
7: Oh, so invade my privacy
8: as a
7: result.
8: Just be like, hey, tit for tat.
9: It's
8: like,
9: all even.
8: We're even here.
9: That's a full size muffin.
10: It doesn't make me feel better that we're showing Evan Cohen eating his muffin too.
7: That
10: doesn't take the sting off of what you guys are doing, which is recording us during the breaks.
7: I'd rather you show me picking my nose than eating the muffin like this. For somebody that is
10: I ain't gonna say all that.
7: For me, for somebody who's so self-conscious,
10: eating a muffin is more dignified than picking your nose.
7: Not the way I just ate that. Did you see that?
10: I saw that.
7: Yeah, I'm not staying in here in breaks anymore, just to be clear.
10: Yeah, I feel
7: you
10: like
7: you guys can call
10: us. I feel
7: us.
10: Like we have to leave the room.
7: If we have to go over the next segment, you have our numbers. Call us. We'll be out there because we're not sitting in here anymore. There's no cameras out there. Wow.
9: Ooh. We'll get Rob to film.
7: Rob ain't here today.
9: Well, when he's there, we'll get him to film.
7: No, he won't do that to us. Will he?
8: Well, he won't.
9: Why wouldn't he?
8: I mean,
10: got a price.
8: I mean, Ev, he filmed you trying to throw a lob pass to Canty the other
7: funny.
8: Day.
7: When was that?
10: I don't remember, but it was
7: no
10: awful.
7: Recollection of that.
10: You almost broke one of the lights, which then almost took me out.
7: Yeah.
8: Terrible.
7: At Unsports ESPN, at Unsports Like on Instagram, where Rob, our social and digital guru, had this video of what it would be like if we could dunk in a game. And so there was like a soft Nerf kind of basketball, and CC did like a double power slam over the head kind
10: Tom
7: of thing.
10: Okay. Tom.
7: And I was like, well, I can't. And I tried to imitate the Wade LeBron alley-oop to you, except it hit the ceiling, and it knocked into the ceiling and never got to you. What a disaster.
10: Yeah, it was bad.
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9: Was it a good muffin at least?
7: Yeah, I have the same one.
10: You can't say it was a bad muffin the way he was shoveling it in his mouth.
7: Now my phone is blowing up because everybody's seeing the muffin. Oh,
10: muffin gate.
7: God. I can't believe this.
8: I hope they use that in the next sales pitch, though. Like, this is great, like, part of it.
7: Hey, this guy needs to go on a diet. We're showing it again? How many times do we have to show this damn muffin?

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5: In Northeast Ohio, Canton police have identified three suspects wanted in connection to the deaths of two women found with gunshot wounds after an apartment fire. Marissa Bradfield of ONN affiliate WKYC-TV in Cleveland reports.
6: Arrest warrants were issued for Daryl Washington, Melissa Terrell, and Eric Lamar. All three are wanted for aggravated arson, while Washington is also wanted for aggravated murder. Police identified the victims as Katina Spells and Courtney Yeager, who were found dead inside Skyline Terrace apartments with severe burns and gunshot wounds on Sunday.
5: Two Columbus residents are in custody after authorities recovered more than two dozen stolen firearms following a multi-county pursuit with a stolen vehicle last week. ONN's Kate Burdett has more.
7: Last week, Ohio State Highway Patrol troopers attempted to stop a Hyundai Elantra on Interstate 71 in Ashland County for allegedly speeding and engaging in distracted driving. Troopers slowed down the vehicle after activating a tire deflation device, but the suspects continued the pursuit on foot and were taken into custody in Delaware County. Police discovered 27 stolen firearms and a stolen taser in the vehicle that was also stolen. 25-year-old Martel Dawson and 18-year-old Andes Henry are both being held at the Ashland County Jail.
5: In Northeast Ohio, the Cuyahoga County Fair in Berea opened yesterday and runs through Sunday. For the Ohio News Network, I'm Jay Fox.
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12: Our Skynet forecast for this afternoon, we'll have partly sunny skies, a high of 82 degrees. Tonight, a chance of showers and thunderstorms overnight, mostly cloudy with a low of 67. Thursday, a chance of showers in the

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0: and CBA. So I'm super happy for them, and we're going to continue to get better. We're not perfect by any means.
1: And Coach, along those lines, I mean, you talked about the difficulty that coaches and organizations have with empowering players to have an opinion, but also making sure that everyone comes together in a locker room with a team-first agenda. I'm curious, when you zoom out and look at the macro with the W, what are some of the things that leadership is doing or should be doing in terms of everybody in the league making sure that the focus is on the basketball and not creating controversies that could potentially interrupt the progress that we've seen with the WNBA and women's sports as a whole?
0: Well, you're not going to win that battle. We're too far. The genie's out of the bottle. I mean, there's social media, which is a curse and a blessing at the same time. And it has just created a lot of firestorms because, as Madonna once said, you know, everybody has opinion, and apparently we're all entitled to it. Nobody knows my career. Nobody knows what it feels like, you know, to play until I was 50 in the WNBA or not have a lead. Nobody knows what it's like to stand there and shoot a foul shot in the Olympic. My players do, you know. I mean, Chris, you know what it's like, the pressures of actually trying to perform, because people want your job. Same thing with coaching. There's very limited jobs in this world to what we've been able to do. I do think that the, and I can't speak for leadership. I won't speak for Adam. I won't speak for Kathy. I'll just say we're going to evolve. We're going to realize that we got to stay out of each other's pocketbooks like men have for years. All right. You can validate me that yep. we don't get in our guys' money.
1: Nope, we don't do that.
0: And this is new to us. It's new to us. I mean, I was an unpaid pioneer. I had to make my money the good old-fashioned hard way, and it's okay. And once everybody starts getting, you know, kind of seen and heard and paid, it's a lot of things are going to change, and we're not going to be nitpicking on who got to shoot first or who's shooting from the logo. And I'm going to say it, Asia Wilson is the best basketball player in the world. There's nobody close to that, and that won't change my mind. Does she move the needle on TV as much as Caitlin Clark moves the needle? Probably not. I'm sorry. It's just go do the ratings. Mm-hmm. But it doesn't diminish what a great human being she is. I mean, she's one of the finest people. Forget her stats. Ask anybody who knows Asia Wilson. They'll tell you she's the first one buying the birthday cake for somebody. If somebody's not feeling well, she's there. She's checking on you. That's just the DNA of who she is. And the fact that she's this enormous talent worldwide, it's okay. More players are getting eyeballs on them. Michael Jordan changed the economics of the NBA, the CBA, collective bargaining, putting people in the seats, which, you know, sponsorships, TV ratings equaled more money. Tiger did that in the early 90s. What are you going to do, beat up everybody who, you know, gets a little bit more shine? And I'm friends with Caitlin. I told her, I was you in the 80s and 90s. Mm-hmm. People thought I was the best player in the world. Mm-hmm. I had 99.9% of the pie. People were jealous of me. People were envious of me. But here I am. And I want to let them know that I care. She cares. Asia cares. Fee cares. Stewie cares. Oh, my gosh. Olivia Miles. Are you kidding me? There's so much good to talk about in this league. It's fabulous. And if I'm not jealous, don't be jealous. I celebrate you. I don't tolerate you as today's players because I think you're dope. I think it's amazing what's going on in our sport right now, in women's athletics right now.
2: Nancy Lieberman doing an amazing job with us. Hall of Famer, of course. Head coach, 7-1, top seed, Dallas Power, Big Three, premier global professional 3-on-3 basketball league. They begin their quest for a second Big Three title when they face the reigning champion Miami 305 playoff game semifinal on Saturday, American Airlines Center, noon Eastern on CBS. Let's walk through your journey with the Big Three because you were an assistant coach with the Sacramento Kings in the NBA. You then, I assume, get some sort of call or connection with Ice Cube, who owns a league, and now you're insanely successful as the head coach of Dallas. Walk us through this as you left the Kings to come here now.
0: Oh, you just gave me chills because Ice Cube is one of the most incredible human beings I've ever been around, and it's every day it's an honor and a privilege to work for him. And so I was coaching with the Sacramento Kings, And my mom got sick and she was down in Miami. And it's that moment in life where it's either like fame and money and opportunity, right? We talk about faith, family, and then job. And my mom had nothing, you know, we were poor. And I went into Vlade Divac's office, my GM, and I said, Vlade, I gotta be with my mom. You know, she's 88, she's sick. And he goes, Nancy, you go, no regrets. And he's smiling, I'm like, what?
2: By the way, for those on the radio side, I have to interrupt Nancy. She's doing the fake cigarette thing that Vlade Divac has been known for, but go ahead.
0: And then he's like, Peja, come here, tell her, no regrets. So they're so sweet, and I forever love these guys. So I stepped down after summer league. So I didn't know if I would ever get a chance to coach again. It's very competitive, right? You step away, sometimes they forget you. This is a true story. I'm sitting in my house here in Dallas. I'm watching the NCAA tournament men. I'm watching straight out of Compton. I'm going back and forth. And my phone rings, and it's restricted. And I'm like, I ain't picking that up. And then apparently I'm a female that has FOMO. So I slide my phone, and I go straight New York, Chris, Bronx, Far Rockaway. I go, yo. And the person goes, yo. I said, yo, you called me. And he goes, yo, is Nancy there? I said, who is this? I went so New York in my tone. And he goes, this is Ice Cube. And I said, oh, I'm so sorry. Do I call you Mr. Ice? Do I call you Mr. Cube? And then he says, look, I'm sitting in a room with people who are primarily look like me. I'd love for you to be a coach. I know what happened to your mom. I know you want to be with her. And he says, you know, we'd love for you to coach in this league. And, you know, I think he said be the first female head coach in a men's pro league. And I said, sir, are you trying to check a box? Don't you hate that as a minority? Okay, got white chick, got black person. I don't like that. And he went, no, I think you can win. And I said, well, I appreciate you saying that. That means something to me. And he says, tell your agent, you'll be the highest paid coach in the league. Whatever Dr. J, Gervin, Rick Mahorn, Rick Barry, Michael Cooper, Gary Payton make, you will make. And I said, sir, nobody's ever said that to me. And the next day we got on the phone with everybody and I accepted the job. If nobody gives you an opportunity as a minority, as a woman, as a black woman, as a black man, if you don't get an opportunity, you can't show what you can do. And I'm a minimalist. You can hire me. If I don't do the job, you can fire me. Fire my ass. I don't care. So my job was to make sure that I overexceeded for this man's confidence in me. And we won the championship that year. I asked my guys in the locker room, Cuntino Mobley, Corey Maggette, my MVP, Big Baby Davis, Birdman, Quentin Richardson. Guys, I know a lot of you have made $100 million or so. Who's won a championship? Birdman won two with Miami and Baby won one with Rondo. I believe it was 2009. With everything that Corey Maggette, who's epic, has done, and Q Rich and Cuntino, they not even in Biddy Ball. And I wanted their kids to see what their daddy did. They gave them generational wealth. They sacrificed for years. I see it differently. These guys retire after 14, 15 years, and they're the odd man out in the family. And there's mental health, and there's anxiety, there's depression. It's like people who come back from war, and they're trying to fit in while mom's got the house locked down and the schedules. So I'm not just coaching you. I'm helping you as a man find your place in this society with your children. That was really important to me. Mm. I know I might have digressed on this.
2: No, you answered it. You answered it perfectly, because this is, and I hate to do this because we are running out of time, but you answered it perfectly. Your journey to the big three and obviously going for another championship and what you've done for so many other people. I hate to cut it short. I do apologize. Nancy, thank you so much for the time and the laughs also. The inspiration and the laughs. Nancy Lieberman, Hall of Famer. We appreciate it. Big Three coming up this weekend on CBS. Yes, we're on Sportsmanlike, presented by Progressive Insurance.
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5: I'm Jay Fox on the Ohio News Network. In Northeast Ohio, Canton police have identified three suspects wanted in connection to the deaths of two women found with gunshot wounds after an apartment fire. Marissa Bradfield of ONN affiliate WKYC-TV in Cleveland reports.
6: Arrest warrants were issued for Daryl Washington, Melissa Terrell, and Eric Lamar. All three are wanted for aggravated arson, while Washington is also wanted for aggravated murder. Police identified the victims as Katina Spells and Courtney Yeager, who were found dead inside Skyline Terrace Apartments with severe burns and gunshot wounds on Sunday.
5: Two Columbus residents are in custody after authorities recovered more than two dozen stolen firearms following a multi-county pursuit with a stolen vehicle last week. ONN's Kate Burdett has more.
7: Last week, Ohio State Highway Patrol troopers attempted to stop a Hyundai Elantra on Interstate 71 in Ashland County for allegedly speeding and engaging in distracted driving. Troopers slowed down the vehicle after activating a tire deflation device, but the suspects continued the pursuit on foot and were taken into custody in Delaware County. Police discovered 27 stolen firearms and a stolen taser in the vehicle that was also stolen. 25-year-old Martel Dawson and 18-year-old Andes Henry are both being held at the Ashland County Jail.
5: In Northeast Ohio, the Cuyahoga County Fair in Berea opened yesterday and runs through Sunday. For the Ohio News Network, I'm Jay Fox.
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16: like. And I have faith in myself that I'm going to get it done. But I don't know if we need to groove it across the middle. We just need to get it to home plate. That's all. As long as we get it to home plate, no bounces, it's a success.
2: Smalls, are you throwing... Yeah.

0: from the mound 100%, and who's your catcher?
1: I am throwing from the mound. I'm not 100% sure who my catcher is, but as of this morning, I'm thinking it's John Jay. Friend of the show, friend in life. So that makes me feel good, too.
0: Okay, so it's not... There was talk, a lot of buzz. Buster Only, I know, reported, Jeff Passan as well, that Yadier Molina was in the mix. That is that not happening?
1: I don't know for sure. I won't know until I get to the field, but I'm not sure if he's going to be there today or not. But I will report back as soon as I find out who the catcher will be.
2: So what is the plan once you execute the first pitch? How are you going to enjoy the game day experience against Cam Pratt and Pat Costello's Phils that are in town visiting?
1: Yeah, didn't love you taking the Phillies on the money line, CC. I thought you'd have more faith in the Cardinals after I absolutely nailed the first pitch. But the plan
2: it can't all be good for you, Smalls. It can't all be good for you.
1: That's true. It is me. It is Michelle Fallman. Not everything can go right. But I'm going to enjoy the day with all my friends and family. You guys, everyone I know is coming to this today. My entire family is going to be there. I have friends from every stage of my life that are going to be there, including friends flying in from New York. I heard you guys mention my entire hometown station, 101 ESPN, is going to be there too. My former co-host, Randy Carricker, is going to be there. So I'm just going to have a great day drinking an Anheuser-Busch product, a local product at Busch Stadium, with everyone I know and love that's there to cheer me on.
0: Wait. Before or after the pitch? We only have 30 seconds. Before or after the pitch, you're going to have that drink?
1: After.
0: Okay, all right, I'm just saying.
1: Make sure that we are 100% clear-minded, although maybe it'll help.
2: I was thinking the same thing.
0: She's really going to be Fallman at that point. Well, Smalls, best of luck today. Obviously, a huge accomplishment getting the opportunity to throw the ball to home plate.
3: Wow. Evan doesn't believe in you.
2: Wow.
0: Boy.
2: Bad guy.
1: Well, thank
2: Evan
1: you
2: Cohen.
1: For your support, everyone but Evan Cohen. I appreciate all of you guys but Evan.
0: All right, Fallman. Good luck. Oh, they had to show the muffin. You didn't have to show the muffin
2: TV. You're being an all-time bad guy.
0: Oh, good. Right? No, now they're showing you scarfing down the breakfast
2: bar,
0: too.
2: Well, you're the one that's being a bad teammate to Smallman, though. Roll the ball to home plate.
3: You deserve it, Muffin Man.
4: Also, one looks normal, one doesn't.
0: One what?
4: One looks normal, and the other one doesn't.
5: What?
0: What a shot at Smalls. We are on to Thursday. We're on Sportsmanlike, presented by Progressive.
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8: I'm Jay Fox on the Ohio News Network. Severe thunderstorms and damaging winds made for a destructive Tuesday in the Buckeye State. More than 350,000 residents lost power as a result of a system that caused widespread structural damage and claimed at least one life. The Ohio National Guard was activated for high water rescues. Snapped utility poles and significant grid damage means it will be lights out for several days in some areas. 82-mile-per-hour winds were clocked at John Glenn Airport in Columbus. Perry and Muskingum counties are experiencing catastrophic flooding, with Roseville Village reporting one fatality. Dozens of state roads remain closed due to damage and flooding. Confirmation on suspected tornadoes is expected tomorrow. In southwest Ohio, the city of Dayton broke a 111-year-old record for rainfall in one day, with 2.07 inches recorded, causing immediate flash flooding. In northeast Ohio,
9: Skynet forecast for this afternoon.

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3: For ONN Sports, I'm Isaiah Jacob. The Guardians continued their slump last night as they fell to the Tigers 6-4. Tanner Bibee pitched six innings and gave up five runs. A barrage of hits from the Guardians with Chase DeLauder and Joe Adell hitting two out, but Cleveland struggled scoring with runners on base. Stephen Vogt commented on not getting batters in after the game.
4: Like I've been saying, we're doing a lot of things really well. We're just it seems to be the runners score position that continues to give us fits, and we're working. We're working on it. We're working on being more middle of the field oriented in those situations, and we're going to continue to work, and I know we're going to get better.
3: The Guardians and Tigers match back up today at 6:40. Cleveland now four games back of the White Sox and sitting fourth behind Minnesota and Detroit in the AL Central. For the Reds, a come-from-behind victory as they edged the White Sox 5-4. Nick Lodolo pitched four innings, giving up four runs. Ellie De La Cruz and Tyler Stevenson both batted in two runs as the game opened up in the eighth inning for the Reds, scoring three runs to tie the game at 4-4. De La Cruz ended up batting in the game-winning run in the top of the 10th in the comeback win. In other NFL news, in Minnesota, the Vikings named Kyler Murray starting quarterback over former Michigan Wolverine J.J. McCarthy. Murray has been the heavy favorite to win the job from the moment he signed with the Vikings after his release by the Arizona Cardinals in March. For ONN Sports, I'm Isaiah Jacob.
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0: 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Coming up next, we've talked about money, sales all day long. 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
1: 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A line drive home run to left center for Alvarez.
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13: 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Jalen Hurts ends up being a second-tier quarterback, and not just a second-tier quarterback, but 17th on this list.
14: Jalen Hurts is not the most talented or best quarterback in the league, but he wins. 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
3: I'm Kate Burdett on the Ohio News Network. The Ohio River is above flood stage in southern Ohio and is expected to crest sometime this evening. ONN's Brianna Albizu has details.
4: The Ohio River in Cincinnati is expected to crest tonight at 55 feet, which is 3 feet above flood level. 2 to 4 inches of heavy rainfall added to the river's totals from previous storms, with some areas reporting the river at 58 feet. Widespread flooding is happening from Cincinnati to Portsmouth to Marietta. Local creeks, streams, and rivers are also spilling over. Just north of the river, Governor Mike DeWine declared a state of emergency in Perry, Muskingum, and Morgan counties.
3: In Northwest Ohio, Oregon local schools are facing a tough financial future as revenue isn't covering expenses. Sophia Paraconi of ONN affiliate WTOL-TV in Toledo has more with outgoing superintendent Jim Fritz.
5: District leaders are warning they are facing growing financial pressure. Community members heard from staff last night at Clay High School. Outgoing superintendent Jim Fritz says the district's latest five-year forecast shows revenue is not keeping up with what the district needs.
6: Our students are most important commodity in the state of Ohio. We need to invest in them. Our residents have been taxed enough as far as real estate taxes and so forth. We need to see economic development happen in this community.
3: And the estimated jackpot for tonight's Powerball drawing is $1 billion. I'm Kate Burdett on the Ohio News Network.
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8: For Skynet forecast for this afternoon, we'll have partly sunny skies, a high of 82 degrees. Tonight, a chance of showers and thunderstorms overnight, mostly cloudy with a low of 67. Thursday, a chance of showers in the afternoon, partly sunny with a high of 82 degrees. For Friday, a chance of showers in the morning, otherwise partly sunny and a high of 82 degrees. For Skynet weather, I'm Kara Stallings, ESPN Radio, 1430 AM and 105.7 FM.
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13: An hour.
14: Yeah.
13: Wow. Back here on the Rich Eisen Show. 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
14: Power.
13: Of all the teams in the National Football League to crack the top 10 going into the preseason games. That's coming up. There's a lot of Green Bay here in the air. It's a Green Bay four downs day. Former Green Bay Packer, now Dallas Cowboy, Rashawn Gary coming in.
15: Nice.
13: And
15: playing that in.
13: Brandon in St. Louis is here on the Rich Eisen Show. Did I get this right? Brandon, you there?
16: Hello.
13: What's going on, Brandon?
16: Hello. How's it going?
13: I'm good. What's on your mind?
16: Good. I wanted to do the Packers win loss, but I didn't. I just want to say before, Rich, I am a big fan of your book. I know you like to crap on it, but I thoroughly enjoyed it.
13: Okay. All right, Brandon. Wow. Thank you for that.
14: Okay, that's Brandon.
13: That's old school right there. It's ancient. Yeah, the book's a little bit. It was a passion project. So thank you for saying that. That you've made my day. And there's another one coming on the draft next year, by the way. My latest book. I actually went back to do that again. All right. So you want to do a Green Bay Packer? All right. I have the paperwork right now in front of me. Green Bay Packer win-loss game right now. Brandon in St. Louis here on the Rich Eisen Show. What happens when they take on Kyler Murray in his new home digs in week one? What happens?
16: That's going to be a win.
13: Ah, then you visit the Jets.
16: That's going to be a win.
13: 2-0 on the road to start. Home opener, Thursday night football against Atlanta.
16: That's going to be a win.
13: 3-0 visiting Tampa.
16: We're going to take a loss here.
13: 3-1 home for the Bears.
16: That's going to be a win.
13: 4-1 home for the Cowboys.
16: That's going to be a big win.
13: Oh, big one. Should have you call back in when Rashawn Gary's sitting here to say that. 5-1 at the Lions.
16: That's going to be a loss, too.
13: 5-2 home for the Panthers on a Thursday night.
16: That's going to be a win.
13: That's now 6-2 at the Patriots.
16: That's going to be a loss.
13: 6-3 home for the Vikings.
16: We got J.J. McHandoff starting. That's going to be another win.
13: J.J. McHandoff has been called.
14: Wow.
13: 7-3 off the bye now at the Rams on the Wednesday before Thanksgiving.
16: It's going to be a big loss.
13: Big loss. Okay. 7-4 at the Saints.
16: Going to be a win.
13: Back. We're back. 8-4 home for the Bills on a Sunday night.
16: It's going to be another win.
13: What a game that is. 9-4 home for the Dolphins.
16: Win.
13: Against the former coach there, right there. 10-4 at the Bears on Christmas afternoon.
15: Bears.
16: We're going to sweep the Cubbies.
13: Oh, boy. Okay. So that's 1, 2, 3, 4, 5, 6, 7, 8, 9, 10, 11-4 home for the Texans on a Monday night.
16: We're going to win.
13: 12-4 home for the Lions.
16: And we're going to finish up with a win.
13: 13-4.
14: Ooh.
13: Says Brandon St. Louis. That is a...
16: And Rich, I'm a Wisconsin fan, so pretty much every quarterback we've had, you could, you know, put McHandoff at the side.
13: Okay.
16: So, no disrespect.
13: Okay, no disrespect. So just somewhere Scott Tolzien's like, what the hell just happened?
14: Scott Tolzien driving.
13: Thanks for the call, Brandon in St. Louis. There he goes. That's the only... Off the top of my head, Wisconsin quarterback. There's many other ones.
15: Yeah.
13: J.J. McHandoff.
14: I mean, that's...
17: I mean, not inaccurate.
13: Inaccurate. What are you talking about?
14: J.J. McHandoff.
17: I mean, how quickly we all
13: forget that. Ask the Washington Huskies fan base. Ask the Dallas Cowboys fan base. Ask the Bears fan base. He wasn't J.J. McHandoff on Monday night.
15: Yeah, he was a proper quarterback.
14: Talking about...
13: Yeah, he was.
14: Championship.
13: Put some respect on his name.
14: J.J. McHandoff.
13: Rich Eisen here. 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

0: in Green Bay, and you're like, who's going to come to the fore? And every year the Packers are like, everybody.
1: It doesn't matter.
0: Everybody does, right?
1: Everybody catches passes.
0: Right? So it's like the old saw. Who's catching the ball for fill in the blank of the Packers quarterback who's generationally terrific? But I think Matthew Golden's, year two's pretty big for him. You know, and obviously Jeff Hafley's not there as the DC. And, you know, those are all things that go together in terms of the fourth down.
2: Fourth down.
0: Will the postseason doldrums end? Because I think we're assuming the Packers are a playoff team. I think that's you can't say a safe assumption because you never know. But I think it's a wise assumption, even though we all know what assuming does.
3: Yeah.
0: And I listen, the Cowboy fan giving me the look of, I don't know. Okay. They've got a good roster. They've got a good coach.
3: True.
0: Okay. They've got a terrific young quarterback. And there's a lot of ifs and buts and candies and nuts. But I did look this up. Remember Jordan Love arrived early all of a sudden, made the playoffs, won a playoff game.
3: Did.
0: Okay. And then lost in the divisional round, I believe, to Brock Purdy, if I'm not mistaken.
1: Yeah, that bad Farvian-like pick.
0: Right at the end.
1: In that game.
0: And that was the year that the Packers arrived earlier than expected, and it was terrific.
1: Yep.
0: After that loss to end their postseason, they've been one and done in the last two postseasons. Do you know the last time the Green Bay Packers organization had a three-game postseason losing streak? I looked it up. It's never happened.
4: Never, right. Mm. Yeah, I can't think of one.
0: It's never happened.
4: Wow.
0: So, Packers fans are not used to seeing what they're seeing in the postseason. And in this day and age where if you don't win in the postseason, all you got to do is look at, say, the Steelers fan base. Right?
3: Right.
0: So, these are all fascinating questions for a team that can put it all together and win the division and go on a run and wind up in SoFi. I mean, crazier things have happened for the Super Bowl. Or these questions come home to roost and we're talking about it again. Those are my four downs for the Green Bay Packers. Am I missing anything, gents? Over there, I'm sure we can get deep in the weeds about who depth charts and tight ends. If Tucker Kraft isn't the guy because he's still a little banged up, or
3: he was really looking
0: offensive line play. I mean,
1: LaFleur hot seat.
0: I don't think so.
3: Yeah,
0: I understand what it was
1: simmering at the end of last year.
0: But they went ahead and
1: I get it.
0: Did it, but that's why, because again, Jordan Love lost. Has lost three playoff games in a row. And this team has. I looked it up. Like, when's that ever happened? It hasn't. 844-204-RICH. 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
6: I'm Kate Burdett on the Ohio News Network. The Ohio River is above flood stage in southern Ohio and is expected to crest sometime this evening. ONN's Brianna Albizu has details.
7: The Ohio River in Cincinnati is expected to crest tonight at 55 feet, which is 3 feet above flood level. 2 to 4 inches of heavy rainfall added to the river's totals from previous storms, with some areas reporting the river at 58 feet. Widespread flooding is happening from Cincinnati to Portsmouth to Marietta. Local creeks, streams, and rivers are also spilling over. Just north of the river, Governor Mike DeWine declared a state of emergency in Perry, Muskingum, and Morgan counties.
6: In Northwest Ohio, Oregon local schools are facing a tough financial future as revenue isn't covering expenses. Sophia Paraconi of ONN affiliate WTOL-TV in Toledo has more with outgoing superintendent Jim Fritz.
8: District leaders are warning they are facing growing financial pressure. Community members heard from staff last night at Clay High School. Outgoing superintendent Jim Fritz says the district's latest five-year forecast shows revenue is not keeping up with what the district needs.
9: Our students are most important commodity in the state of Ohio. We need to invest in them. Our residents have been taxed enough as far as real estate taxes and so forth. We need to see economic development happen in this community.
6: And the estimated jackpot for tonight's Powerball drawing is $1 billion. I'm Kate Burdett on the Ohio News Network.
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17: Skynet forecast for this afternoon. We'll have partly sunny skies, a high of 82 degrees. Tonight, a chance of showers and thunderstorms overnight, mostly cloudy with a low of 67. Thursday, a chance of showers in the afternoon, partly sunny with a high of 82 degrees. For Friday, a chance of showers in the morning, otherwise partly sunny and a high of 82 degrees. For Skynet weather, I'm Kara Stallings, ESPN Radio, 1430 AM and 105.7 FM.
18: may be out for the day, but that doesn't mean the learning has to stop. 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So after that school bell rings, practice math on the way home with your child. Talk about the latest news and take time to read together

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1: 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Here's a portion of our latest episode. A handful of new players joining the team between the guys that were trade deadline moves and now Angel He now being called up as well. What did you see from, you know, some of those new additions to the team?
2: You know what, Lance, I'm crazy as it sounds, I think we'll see the good stuff coming from the trade acquisitions, but Hanau has been the most impressive.
1: Yeah.
2: When you look at what he's been doing, he's been terrific since being called up. So that's exciting, but I think we've seen flashes of what Joe Adell will mean from the right side of the plate and what Nate Lowe will mean from the left side of the plate. And I'm excited to see Foster Griffin get back out there. He had kind of a tough start in his first one with the Guardians. But sometimes, you know, I think for a pitcher, that first start's always a one they kind of try and get out of the way if they can. And we'll see what happens the next time out. But, I think the trades are going to help. And obviously they're hoping they help soon.
1: Like you mentioned, pitching-wise, the Guardians have been very lucky, at least in terms of health. The starters have, you know, started almost every game, you know, throughout the course of the year. And that's something fans can very easily take for granted. What more can you kind of say about, you know, a pitching staff? That there's been some bumps in the road, as there is throughout any season. But on the whole, they've been very, very good throughout the year.
2: Well, your starting pitching sets the tone. It's such an important part of any winning baseball team, and the Guardians have had good consistency there. They really have. And they have a couple at the top of the rotation who are having fantastic years in Parker Messick and Gavin Williams, and every time out, every fifth day for each of them, you feel like each starter that the Guardians are able to put on the mound gives them a great chance to win the ball game. So it's such a huge key, and their health has been tremendous, and that's a tribute to what they do between starts to be prepared and be able to get out on the mound every fifth day and perform as well as they have.
1: And you mentioned some bullpen struggles, but one guy that has been a very reliable piece, Cade Smith, and obviously the bullpens had their own kind of ebbs and flows with some of those things off the field over the last few years. But what can you say, you know, about him and the role he's kind of fell into because of all the other stuff?
2: Just super consistent, and you're not surprised. Here's another guy who, he puts the time in every day to make sure he's prepared. And they've been able to actually, it's probably a byproduct of not winning a whole lot of games lately, but he's been able to get some time off here and stay well rested for the stretch run. But he's always extremely prepared. If they need him 3 days in a row or four out of five, he'll take the ball and be ready to go. And his stuff is tremendous. I mean, you throw close to 100 with sink, and then his splitter seems to get better and better. Really one of the really top-shelf relief pitchers in the game today.
1: This has been Jim Rosenhaus of the Cleveland Guardians. Jim, thank you again for the time, and we'll catch up again next week.
2: You got it, Lance. Thank you.
1: And this is Lance Moore signing off for this edition of Garden's Ball CCO. We thank you for joining us. We'll catch you in the next one.
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8: Angeles Lakers. Juniors.
9: Hey.
8: I told you. You and your dad just bought it from Bob Iger, right? They just flipped it?
9: 100%.
8: They just had it flipped to them, and they just flipped it.
9: 12.1? $22 billion.
8: The Lakers are like a spec house now, huh? Just keep flipping it.
9: It's crazy, man. It's madness. Crypto. I was having a good day, you know? And then I go on Twitter. My phone is blowing up because obviously everyone thinks when something in the Lakers happens, they have to hit Shea to get his input.
10: Well, you still go for it.
8: Why not?
9: I know. I am great. But it is
8: frustrating. You always have an opinion. That's one of your many terrific attributes.
9: I thought you were the first person to tell me that.
8: I don't know. Who the hell? By the way, why do you have an undertow amount of water in a bottle next to you? What the hell?
9: Because I am completely miserable. I'm getting back into my goal, fitness goal.
8: Oh, is it free shape?
9: Yeah, right. Dude. And it is, but I just think about how sexy I'm going to be.
8: There you go.
9: And then I'm all right.
8: You just.
9: Trying to thirst trap.
8: If you're going to share a screen with Gerard Butler again.
10: Thirst trap.
8: You got to be drinking a lot of that water.
9: Listen, man, you know, Gerard. He better be prepared to be in Den of Thieves 7 and 8.
8: Okay.
9: Or I need him locked in for the rest of his life. Because my goal is, if I can get, well, my dad is writing last Friday. My whole goal was like, if I get to 4 before my dad could have a 4, I'd be happy. But like now I got to get to 5.
8: When's last Friday coming?
9: You know, he'd be writing. I don't know, man. It's just when you know, a lot of things happen. A lot of, we lost a lot of people from the original cast, so stories have to bend and twist now. You know, so it's in progress.
8: How was the Idiots premiere? How was that?
9: Oh, I crushed. TJ would probably throw a little salt.
8: Or in the film?
9: Oh, in the film, crushed. Got laughs. What I love is. I got different laughs than I got at Sundance, which means that when people rewatch, they're going to pick up on new things every time. And 90 minutes, super rewatchable. It is a great time. And I will go out on a limb. And this is just off the top of my head. I'm sure the list is prestigious. But we will have the best comedy of the year.
8: And it premieres when? What's the premiere date?
9: Oh, my God.
8: There it is on the shirt. Oh, 8/28/26?
9: August 28th.
10: Why were you about to say I'd throw some salt in it?
9: Because, like, that's how we communicate. It's our love language.
10: Yeah, but not when it comes to your work. Like, I came in the next day because I was up all night.
9: Dang, you got a Cowboys beanie on?
10: Yeah, man. We had Rashawn Gary was here.
9: Oh, all right. Okay. That's
10: why. You know, we had a fantasy draft that I missed out on because, you know, we were in the lobby, you know, chopping it up. So Rich was getting on the nerves.
9: Why y'all leave him out?
8: Listen, there's not enough.
10: No, I was in. No, Rich was mad that I didn't do the draft, but I was chopping it up with you in the lobby.
8: There's not enough time. To get into it because the end of the show is near. And the Lakers have just been sold again. You know, I guess we'll lead tomorrow with a...
10: Yeah.
8: Hey. Oh, Del Tufo bought it.
10: I bought him.
9: That's right.
8: Yeah, there you go.
9: I will say this.
8: There you go.
9: Every ring is a Mickey Mouse ring now, baby. Oh, man. Well,
8: Bob Iger certainly knows how to run things. That's for damn sure.
9: Yeah, but it just feels like we're evil money now.
8: No, stop it. You're the Los Angeles Lakers. We're back to wrap on the Disney Plus in a second.
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5: A handful of new players joining the team between the guys that were trade deadline moves and now Angel, he now being called up as well. What did you see from some of those new additions to the team?
6: You know what, Lance, I'm crazy as it sounds, I think we'll see the good stuff coming from the trade acquisitions, but Hanau has been the most impressive.
5: Yeah.
6: When you look at what he's been doing, he's been terrific since being called up. So that's exciting. But I think we've seen flashes of what Joe Adell will mean from the right side of the plate and what Nate Lowe will mean from the left side of the plate. And I'm excited to see Foster Griffin get back out there. He had kind of a tough start in his first one with the Guardians. But sometimes, I think for a pitcher, that first start's always a one they kind of try and get out of the way if they can, and we'll see what happens the next time out. But I think the trades are going to help, and obviously they're hoping they help soon.
5: Like you mentioned, pitching wise, the Guardians have been very lucky, at least in terms of health. The starters have started almost every game throughout the course of the year, and that's something fans can very easily take for granted. What more can you kind of say about a pitching staff that there's been some bumps in the road as there is throughout any season, but on the whole they've been very, very good throughout the year.
6: Well, your starting pitching sets the tone. It's such an important part of any winning baseball team, and the Guardians have had good consistency there. They really have. And they have a couple at the top of the rotation who are having fantastic years in Parker Messick and Gavin Williams, and every time out, every fifth day for each of them, you feel like each starter that the Guardians are able to put on the mound gives them a great chance to win the ball game. So it's such a huge key, and their health has been tremendous, and that's a tribute to what they do between starts to be prepared and be able to get out on the mound every fifth day and perform as well as they have.
5: And you mentioned some bullpen struggles, but one guy that has been a very reliable piece, Cade Smith, and obviously the bullpen's had their own kind of ebbs and flows with some of those things off the field over the last few years. But what can you say, about him and the role he's kind of fell into because of all the other stuff?
6: Just super consistent, and you're not surprised. Here's another guy who, he puts the time in every day to make sure he's prepared. And they've been able to actually, it's probably a byproduct of not winning a whole lot of games lately, but he's been able to get some time off here and stay well rested for the stretch run. But he's always extremely prepared. If they need him 3 days in a row or 4 out of 5, he'll take the ball and be ready to go. And his stuff is tremendous. I mean, you throw close to 100 with sync, and then his splitter seems to get better and better. Really one of the really top-shelf relief pitchers in the game today.
5: This has been Jim Rosenhaus of the Cleveland Guardians. Jim, thank you again for the time, and we'll catch up again next week.
6: You got it, Lance. Thank you.
5: And this is Lance Moore signing off for this edition of Garden's Ball CCO. We thank you for joining us. We'll catch you in the next one.
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8: Going at me, but a lot of them said big head. 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

0: Michael says he thinks Myron's head is perfectly normal. Jeremy, is that correct?
1: Push it.
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29: Falcons quarterback Tua Tagovailoa will start Friday's preseason opener. Still no decision from the team who will be the starter week one. Michael Penix Jr. still not completely cleared from his ACL injury.
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32: Let the groove begin.
31: This is Freddie and Harry.
33: Whoever he wanted, he abused and used. And for them at no point say, hey, I understand this is their best player. But at some point, him coming to this lane, we got to give him a good hard one. I'm not saying hurt him, but you got to give him a good hard one. Something to think about, you know, versus coming into that. Oh, that didn't sound right.
32: No, you doubled down on it.
33: I know. I
32: thought for sure that you're going to press the pause button.
33: That definitely didn't sound right.
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33: 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When he comes to the lane, the way he did last night, you have to foul him hard. 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Kate Cunningham coming into the lane, you have to make him earn everything that he wants.
32: Yes.
33: You have to give him a hard foul.
31: This is Freddie and Harry.

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6: I'm Christine Lisi. After 18 NBA seasons, Russell Westbrook is calling it a career. The fourth overall pick in the 2008 draft retires as one of two players in NBA history with 25,000 points and 10,000 assists, holds the NBA career triple-doubles record with 209, is 14th all-time in scoring and 5th all-time in assists. The Falcons will start quarterback Tua Tagovailoa in the preseason opener against Denver Friday. While Atlanta hasn't yet announced who its starter week one will be, the choice is clear to ESPN's Mike Tannenbaum.
7: They should go with Tua Tagovailoa. When he's been healthy, he's been very productive in the NFL. He's played 76 games. He has 120 touchdowns. And with those weapons led by Drake London, Bijan Robinson, and Kyle Pitts, they should be very productive in terms of offense overall. I like Michael Penix, but he's 26. He's only playing 14 games.
6: Penix dealt with a handful of injuries in college. He has not yet been completely cleared from his ankle ACL injury. Broncos QB Bo Nix, coming back from two ankle surgeries, will not play Friday. 22-year-old lefty Jackson Kent, one of the Nationals' top prospects, makes his big league debut tonight against the Cubs.
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13: Preseason opener against the Broncos. Coach Kevin Stefanski made it clear the team still hasn't decided on its week one starter. Michael Penix Jr. still not completely cleared from his ACL injury. Denver QB Bo Nix, returning from two right ankle surgeries, won't play this week. Jets cornerback Quantez Stiggers doing well a day after collapsing during a joint practice with Tampa. He's entered concussion protocol after displaying symptoms yesterday.
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15: This is Freddie and Harry.
16: Clarence in Detroit. Where's the craziest place that you fell asleep?
17: So I'm keeping the trend going. The rest of my military brothers, man, I was getting ready for deployment. So we was pulling 16, and I was in school, and I was studying for motion testing, and I had twins. So I had a gambit of stuff going on. And so I'm at work, and I go to the bathroom, and next thing I know it, I keep hearing water sounds, and I'm trying to figure out what that is in my dream. And when I come to, I look down, and my boots is completely wet. And by me being tall, I never made it inside the urinal. It was on top of the urinal.
18: We got us a new pee-pee man.
16: Yes.
18: My boy Clarence, welcome to the club.
16: Oh, Lord.
15: This is Freddie and Harry.

0: everyone. Welcome to the Bet365 Guardians warm-up show. Tonight we join you from Comerica Park in Detroit, where the Guardians and Detroit Tigers are meeting in Game 2 of this three-game series. Jim Rosenhaus along with you. We're about a half hour prior to tonight's first pitch. Guardians trying to get back on the winning track after a loss last night to the Tigers. They've dropped three in a row, and all of a sudden they are four games off the pace in the American League Central Division. The White Sox leading the way, and the Guardians in fourth place now, and two out of that third and final wild card spot held by Texas. Meanwhile, the surging Tigers are just two and a half behind the White Sox and a half game out of a wild card playoff spot, as they have been one of the hottest teams in baseball since June the 1st. Stay tuned. We'll have more to come after this.
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0: Ramirez, you're playing with now. What do those two players mean to you, maybe even before you got into pro baseball?
1: En verdad han sido mucha motivación, mucha inspiración, ya que son dos personas que
2: I feel it's not only the motivation, but also the inspiration to be like them, because they're similar guys who have play the same position, both switch hitters, and that they both play with the level of energy that I love to display on the field. So for me, it was really inspiring to see them around, but also the motivation, realizing that they went through this organization in the minor leagues the same way I did. So I was looking forward to become the next version of them.
0: You're in the major leagues now. You've had home games. You've had some road games now. What's the best part about being in the big leagues?
1: Mi parte favorita ha sido hasta ahora sentir como
2: the most important is just feeling the love and the support from the fans when we're in the game. So that has been really special for me.
0: Angel, congratulations. Thanks for coming by.
1: Thank you.
0: Agui, as always, thanks.
2: Thank you, guys.
0: That is Angel Henao, Guardians infielder. Stay tuned. More to come after this.
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7: Well, the chance for some showers or rumbles through the evening hours, and then we dry out through the overnight with temperatures in the 60s. Thursday, we'll look for highs close to 80 degrees. Winds will be light, at least a little bit of sunshine in the mix, and just a slim chance for a stray shower. In the 3 News Weather Center, I'm meteorologist Jessica Van Meter.
6: Tigers took the opener of this series last night. First time they've defeated the Guardians this season in 7 tries. Guardians will try and get back on the winning track tonight. And Tom Hamilton will talk about it with manager Stephen Vogt next.
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0: work with Hedgie and Patrick Bailey a little bit more. He's unique that way. There aren't many guys with seven different pitches.
1: Yeah, so I think they've been talking for the last 5 days. They've been working through some things and coming up with a game plan. So I'd imagine that Hedgie's going to call some, Foster's going to call some. It's going to be kind of a tag team tonight. And, you know, at the end of the day, Foster knows himself better than anybody, and Hedgie knows the Tigers better than anybody. So they can fight it out with the pitch-com battle tonight. But it'll be fun to watch.
0: That's Cleveland manager Stephen Vogt, Tom Hamilton. Hamilton inviting you to stay tuned. 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
6: Welcome back to the Bet365 Guardians warm-up show. Time for our pitching matchup. And for the Guardians, it is left-hander Foster Griffin making his second start in a Cleveland uniform. First time around last Thursday, allowed 5 runs in 4 innings. But what a year going with the Washington Nationals. He's 12-4 overall, an ERA of 3.31 after 23 starts, and he was a National League All-Star. On the other side, it is Framber Valdez, the veteran lefty, 7-7, an earned run average of 4.17 in this, his first season with the Tigers. 7 scoreless against the Mariners his last time out, and against Cleveland in his career, 6 games, 5-1, an earned run average of 2.97. That includes a no-hitter with the Astros back in 2023. Earlier this year, Guardians faced Valdez, and he worked 5 innings. They pinned a loss on him as he allowed 4 runs. That's your pitching matchup. That'll do it for Guardians warm-up. Stay tuned. Starting lineups and first pitch come your way next.
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And that's kind of what I talked about at the outset. A ball in the gaps that doesn't get anywhere out of the norm. Normally a base hit and occupied with two down. 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
8: Two ball game. Bottom third of the order for the Tigers in the bottom of the second. Left on left. Foster Griffin delivers to Max Clark. And the rookie center fielder takes a strike. Clark's playing in his 11th game. This year, as Foster Griffin is ready and time is called. Clark this year was in his fourth year in the minor leagues before getting the call up. Now the pitch, and it's a little bit outside with a breaking ball. And again, like Kevin McGonigal, a couple of rookies, they came in the same draft 3 years ago, both in the first round out of high school. Pitches wide, 2-1 the count. Clark, not that big, but strong, 5'11", 205. He sends a little looping one-hopper to the shortstop. Rocchio just did get him out. Boy, Clark runs well. He almost beat that. Clark grew up in Franklin, Indiana. And that's about 20 miles south of Indianapolis. And he was the third pick in the 2023 draft. That was a great draft. Paul Skeens, number one. Dylan Cruz, number two. Then Clark. Wyatt Langford, number four. How about Jacob Wilson? The record-breaking shortstop went number six overall to Oakland. Here's Javi Baez, the shortstop, taking a strike. Boy, the kids in the 23 and 24 drafts have gotten to the big leagues in a hurry. Now the 0-1, off speed outside, a changeup, and the count 1-1. Well, it's the Rock and Blast weekend, Friday night, Saturday night, San Diego in town. Fireworks, Dollar Dogs, Friday night. Get your tickets now. The pitch, and it's hit in the air to shallow center. Charging hard is Kwan, and he makes the running catch in a dead sprint to retire Baez. Two down. Here's Corey Jolks. The last time we saw him in a White Sox uniform. Corey Jolks had spent all year in AAA Toledo. And got summoned today because Riley Green on the injured list with a hamstring. And Jolks this year at AAA Toledo batted 273, 15 homers, 54 RBIs. He's a right-handed hitter. He's spent parts of 3 years in the majors with the White Sox and Houston. Two down, nobody on, 2-2 game. And the pitch up high from Foster Griffin. Jolks played at the University of Houston. The pitch, and it's wide, and the count 2-0. Last year, he only played six games with the White Sox, most of the year in AAA Charlotte. Now the 2-0, and he sends this one in the air, fairly deep center, but that's no man's land out there. Easy play for Kwan, good inning for Griffin, 2-2 after two on the Cleveland Clinic Radio Network.
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8: 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Ramirez hit by a pitch his first time up. The pitch from Valdez, breaking ball, fouled through the third base coaching box, 0-2. Cleveland got the bases loaded in the first with nobody out, scored on a ground ball double play, and a two-out RBI double by Angel Martinez. Detroit tied it up with a two-out, two-run double by Spencer Torkelson. The pitch. And a check on a pitch outside, 1-2. Valdez had a terrible month of July. He had an earned run average in July of 7.13. But in August was 2-0 with a 1.29 ERA coming into this one. Breaking ball, lined to third by Ramirez, caught by McGonigal. One down, here's Joe Adell, hit into that double play. Day game tomorrow, 1:10 first pitch. Parker Messick, a Cy Young candidate, a Rookie of the Year candidate, against Kader Montero. Then home for a National League homestand, San Diego, San Francisco. Adell waves at the curveball, strike one. End of the motion, the next delivery. Swing and a miss. Changeup, 0-2.

The kick and delivery. Swung on, chopped to third. Tough hop, went up shoulder high. McGonigal then throws it away. Goes off the tarp. Rolled up on the first base side near the grandstand. And Adele